0: 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Detroit Lakes weather.
1: Here's your KDLM weatherology forecast. Slight chance for showers overnight. Otherwise, cloudy skies expected. Lows sit down to about 38. Winds out of the northwest, 10 to 15 miles per hour. Cloudy skies expected again Tuesday. Slight chance of rain showers. Daytime highs approaching 49. Lows level off around 32. Tuesday night, partly cloudy skies. I'm meteorologist Jennifer Vujicic. Right now, it's 42 degrees.

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1: weather. Here's your KDLM weatherology forecast. Slight chance of rain showers overnight. Otherwise, cloudy skies expected. Lows of aloft around 38. Northwesterly winds 10 to 15 miles per hour. Cloudy skies expected again Tuesday. Slight chance of rain showers. Daytime highs approaching 49. Mainly clear Tuesday night. Lows around 33. I'm meteorologist Jennifer Vujicic. Currently 42.

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CF Moto side-by-sides are built for thrill seekers. Hit the mud, sand, or snow, and leave the rest in the dust. 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

0: Center. On Instagram, the Islamic Center of San Diego has identified the security guard killed in Monday's shooting there, Amin Abdullah, writing in part, quote, "He stood his ground so others could make it home safely." They also posted a link for donations to support his family and funeral costs. The WHO calls the Ebola outbreak in Africa a public health emergency of international concern. The CDC says they will restrict entry to the U.S. for non-Americans traveling from the affected region. ABC's Dr. Darian Sutton.
1: The symptoms of Ebola can start very much as what seems like the flu, fever, muscle aches, chills, fatigue. But that can progress into a severe form within 2 to 20 days after that infection starts into a multi-organ failure problem, which can involve the notorious symptom that we associate with Ebola, which is bleeding.
0: President Trump Monday said he decided to postpone Tuesday's strikes on Iran because other countries in the region asked him to hold off. This is ABC News. Artificial intelligence receiving a cold response from some grads this year. ABC's Sophie Flay.
2: For Gen Z graduates, AI anxiety may be reaching a boiling point.
3: It was the architects of artificial intelligence. Interesting.
2: The former CEO of Google was booed multiple times while discussing artificial intelligence during a commencement speech at the University of Arizona this weekend.
4: Artificial intelligence is the next industrial revolution.
2: And at this commencement speech at the University of Central Florida, a real estate executive was booed for mentioning AI.
0: About 50 million people in America's heartland are in the storm zone as they brace for possible tornadoes. Kansas even reporting a level 4 out of 5 moderate risk for severe storms. Firefighters in Simi Valley, California are working to battle the fast-moving Sandy fire that exploded to more than 800 acres. I'm Stephanie Officer, ABC News.
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7: ABC News, I'm Stephanie Officer. Two teenage shooters opened fire at a San Diego mosque Monday, killing three men, including a security guard. They never got inside the mosque or its school. Police evacuated both. The teens died from self-inflicted gunshot wounds after they were found a few blocks away. Now police are investigating it as a hate crime. Nasreen Atassi says she feels the Muslim community is at risk of violence.
8: There's a lot of hatred going around. I'm not happy with the political climate. I've been visiting my representatives that are in Congress, and I've been begging them to please condemn the genocide, please condemn the hatred against Muslims, and they refuse every time.
7: California-based Strauss Family Creamery is issuing a voluntary recall of certain flavors of its organic ice cream because it may contain metal pieces. Flavors include vanilla bean, strawberry, and Dutch chocolate. The ice cream was sold across 17 states, including Florida, Connecticut, Oregon, and Wisconsin. This is ABC News. With Americans feeling the pinch at the pump, ABC's Olivia Rubin tells us how this issue could impact voters as they head to the polls, especially with another round of primaries Tuesday.
9: We know that this is a midterm election year, and we know that President Trump recently in recent polls has not been getting good numbers when it comes to the economy. And that's a bit striking for President Trump because the economy has long been one of his top issues, along with the border and immigration. Americans view the economy and their personal finances usually as the most important issue when they're heading to the polls.
7: A Spanish court Monday acquitted singer Shakira in a tax fraud case, ordering the government to pay back around $64 million in fines to the pop star. In New York City, a driver of a horse-drawn carriage was injured after the horse got spooked in Central Park and collided with another carriage, causing it to overturn. Otis the horse was safely released, the driver taken to a hospital to be treated. No one else was hurt. I'm Stephanie Officer, ABC News.
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6: ABC News, I'm Stephanie Officer. On Instagram, the Islamic Center of San Diego has identified the security guard killed in Monday's shooting there, Amin Abdullah, writing in part, quote, "He stood his ground so others could make it home safely." They also posted a link for donations to support his family and funeral costs. The WHO calls the Ebola outbreak in Africa a public health emergency of international concern. The CDC says they will restrict entry to the U.S. for non-Americans traveling from the affected region. ABC's Dr. Darian Sutton.
7: The symptoms of Ebola can start very much as what seems like the flu, fever, muscle aches, chills, fatigue. But that can progress into a severe form within 2 to 20 days after that infection starts into a multi-organ failure problem, which can involve the notorious symptom that we associate with Ebola, which is bleeding.
6: President Trump Monday said he decided to postpone Tuesday's strikes on Iran because other countries in the region asked him to hold off. This is ABC News. Artificial intelligence receiving a cold response from some grads this year. ABC's Sophie Flay.
8: For Gen Z graduates, AI anxiety may be reaching a boiling point.
9: It was the architects of artificial intelligence. Interesting.
8: The former CEO of Google was booed multiple times while discussing artificial intelligence during a commencement speech at the University of Arizona this weekend.
10: Artificial intelligence is the next industrial revolution.
8: And at this commencement speech at the University of Central Florida, a real estate executive was booed for mentioning AI.
6: About 50 million people in America's heartland are in the storm zone as they brace for possible tornadoes. Kansas even reporting a level 4 out of 5 moderate risk for severe storms. Firefighters in Simi Valley, California are working to battle the fast-moving Sandy fire that exploded to more than 800 acres. Stephanie Officer, ABC News.
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16: ABC News, I'm Stephanie Officer. Two teenage shooters opened fire at a San Diego mosque Monday, killing three men, including a security guard. They never got inside the mosque or its school. Police evacuated both. The teens died from self-inflicted gunshot wounds after they were found a few blocks away. Now police are investigating it as a hate crime. Nasreen Atassi says she feels the Muslim community is at risk of violence.
17: There's a lot of hatred going around. I'm not happy with the political climate. I've been visiting my representatives that are in Congress, and I've been begging them to please condemn the genocide, please condemn the hatred against Muslims, and they refuse every time.
16: California-based Strauss Family Creamery is issuing a voluntary recall of certain flavors of its organic ice cream because it may contain metal pieces. Flavors include vanilla bean, strawberry, and Dutch chocolate. The ice cream was sold across 17 states, including Florida, Connecticut, Oregon, and Wisconsin. This is ABC News. With Americans feeling the pinch at the pump, ABC's Olivia Rubin tells us how this issue could impact voters as they head to the polls, especially with another round of primaries Tuesday.
18: We know that this is a midterm election year, and we know that President Trump recently in recent polls has not been getting good numbers when it comes to the economy. And that's a bit striking for President Trump because the economy has long been one of his top issues, along with the border and immigration. Americans view the economy and their personal finances usually as the most important issue when they're heading to the polls.
16: A Spanish court Monday acquitted singer Shakira in a tax fraud case, ordering the government to pay back around $64 million in fines to the pop star. In New York City, a driver of a horse-drawn carriage was injured after the horse got spooked in Central Park and collided with another carriage, causing it to overturn. Otis the horse was safely released, the driver taken to a hospital to be treated. No one else was hurt. I'm Stephanie Officer, ABC News.
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1: Thanks for being with us. 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

0: Thanks for joining us. A Long Island high school boasts a record-breaking 21 valedictorians who achieved an A-plus in every class all 4 years. Jericho High School has so many they can't all make speeches at their June 28 graduation, so they're filming a video instead. All 21 will wear sashes, however, that say valedictorian. The school churned out multiple valedictorians because they grade on a letter system, which means a 97 or higher average earns students an A+. The co-principal, Brian Cummings, told NBC News that the difference between a 99.8 and a 99.83 is insignificant. Jericho's valedictorians didn't take the easy route either, as you might imagine, packing their schedules with AP classes and extracurriculars. For Nicole Murray and Mike Gavin, I'm Gordon Deal. Thanks for listening to This Morning, America's First News.
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4: ABC News, I'm Sherry Preston. Three people shot and killed at the Islamic Center of San Diego. The mayor, Todd Gloria, speaking afterwards.
5: Hate has no home in San Diego. Islamophobia has no home in San Diego. An attack on any San Diegan is an attack on all San Diegans, and we will not stand for it in America's finest city.
4: Among those killed, a security guard. That center also serves as a school. None of the young children were hurt. The two suspected gunmen, both under age 20, were found dead from self-inflicted gunshot wounds nearby. President Trump calling off the attack on Iran that he had threatened a day earlier. He says it's because serious negotiations are now taking place. It's election day in several states, including Kentucky. Republican Congressman Thomas Massie facing a primary challenge from one of President Trump's picks. The Ebola outbreak in the Democratic Republic of Congo now responsible for 131 deaths. This is ABC News. One more rough morning rush on the country's biggest commuter rail system. Unions at the Long Island Railroad reaching a tentative deal overnight to end their strike. ABC's Phil Tate with more from Long Island.
6: Partial service will be restored at noon. Details on this deal are still tight-lipped as the rank and file has to approve it before the strike is officially over. The union, representing 3,500 workers, wanted a 5% increase on the final year of their contract, as the MTA was willing to come as close to 4.5%. with a number of concessions.
4: Days after President Trump's summit in China, another world leader is headed to Beijing. President Xi Jinping today welcoming in Russian President Vladimir Putin. And it was a real education for a six-year-old who was on a school field trip in Norway. The little boy saw something sticking out of the ground. Experts say he pulled it out and that he had found a 1,300-year-old sword, so old it is from before the time of the Vikings. Sherry Preston, ABC News.
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0: have reached a $1.7 billion settlement in the president's lawsuit against the Internal Revenue Service and Treasury Department over the leak of his tax returns. Trump said the $1.776 billion will be used to create an anti-weaponization fund.
1: But this is reimbursing people that were horribly treated. It's anti-weaponization. They've been weaponized. They've been, in some cases, imprisoned wrongly. They paid legal fees that they didn't have. They've gone bankrupt. Their lives have been destroyed.
2: Number three.
0: An adult in Colorado has died from a confirmed case of hantavirus that is not linked to a recent outbreak aboard a cruise ship in the Atlantic. Health officials say the strain of the hantavirus that caused the Colorado death occurs regularly in the state this time of year. The source of the exposure is being investigated. Former LAPD Detective Mark Furman, who gained infamy when his past racist comments came to light during Hall of Fame football star O.J. Simpson's murder trial, has died. He was 74 years old. Negotiators have reached a deal to end the strike that stalled service on the Long Island Railroad, the busiest commuter rail system in North America. Union VP Kevin Sexton.
3: We are looking forward to our members getting back to work and doing what they do best, which is serving the region. We appreciate everybody's patience during this time.
0: LIRR officials say the system's major commuter lines will begin running trains by noon today. A wedding invitation has caught the attention of people online. A bride reserved an Airbnb for wedding guests that would cost $250 per person for a three-day stay. Only catch? Most guests have to sleep on an air mattress, even the maid of honor.
4: Jeez. $250 per person per day or total?
0: Total.
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3: Welcome into a Tuesday, May 19th. It's a KDLM Tuesday. Good morning, I'm Joel Koepke. Well, the Twins beat the Astros 6-3. Twins remain third place in the Central with 22-26. Laker baseball on the air today as the Lakers take on East Grand Forks. Charlie's got the call, coverage at 4 o'clock here on KDLM. And a movie theater in Switzerland has installed monitors directly into the floors of their restrooms, so moviegoers won't miss portions of films when nature calls. The innovation is aimed at providing a seamless, interruption-free experience. Come on, guys can't hit the target when we're paying attention. Now we get to watch movies? I do not want to be that janitorial crew. Welcome into a Tuesday morning. My name is Joel Koepke, broadcasting from our KDLM studios on Randolph Road, Detroit Lakes, Minnesota. Good old U.S. of A. How's everybody doing here on a Tuesday? Another chilly start to the day. I promise summer will be here at some point. We will have sunshine, no wind, and mid to upper 70s, and everything will be grand in Minnesota land. But for now, today we've got a chance of sprinkles, cloud cover, some frost tonight, frost tomorrow morning, as it could get down to 33 for the overnight low. Ah, yes, Mother Nature is still not quite sure what season we are in, but I promise it will warm up. Speaking of which, let's grab that cup, a little coffee, a little juice, and a little J, whatever you need to get your day off to a good start. As always, we call it the morning slurp. You ready? All right, here we go. Yeah, that's not bad. Let's do another one, shall we? Yeah, I'm gonna give that an A. It's the end of the school year. We're great on a curve. That's an A. All right, now we can officially start our day together here on a Tuesday. Cloudy, some very light precip, some sprinkles here possible yet this morning. We start today off at 40, about 49 for the afternoon high temp, so we're not gonna move just all that much. We will take a quick break. When we come back, Ryan Cunningham has your Tuesday morning news update next.
4: And now, thoughts of a barber.
5: Oh no, look who's back. Captain Comb-Over. I swear I see a fuller head of hair on Charlie Brown. Seriously, what does this guy expect me to turn these four strands into? I'm a barber, not a magician. And how do I stretch this session out with Homer Simpson head so I can charge my usual rate? I know, I'll glide a comb across his head while talking about baseball. Then a couple of snips, spin the chair, electric trimmer, spin the chair. And really spend some time on the back where hair still grows. Especially on his neck. Then the big reveal with the hand mirror. I get the money and he leaves as a happy man with a shiny chrome dome.
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7: From the newsroom, I'm Ryan Cunningham. Thousands turned out Saturday for Chris Tungseth Day in Fergus Falls. Before the parade, Chris's family joined him as the city unveiled a new City of Fergus Falls sign with the addition of Home of American Idol's Chris Tungseth. The sign is located on Alcott Avenue near Hillcrest Academy, where Tungseth went to school. Chris said of the honor,
8: "So awesome how, I don't know, this community has kind of found joy in this process with me, and to take them along the ride with me has just been the coolest thing ever. And so seeing that sign today, I just broke down in tears, and my whole family was there, so it meant everything."
7: As the day went on, Chris was honored with the hometown parade down Lincoln Avenue. Tungseth kicked off the event by streaking his motorcycle down the parade route. Then those in attendance were entertained by nearly 80 parade units, most paying tribute to the hometown hero. Chris not only kicked off the parade, but also triumphantly rode the Viking ship to end the parade. When asked about all the support he's received from the area, Chris said,
8: "It's hard to put it into words. I mean, I've been looking for the words for the last 7 hours. I mean, I can't thank anyone here enough for the amount of love. And I mean, my words don't do it justice, but it just means everything to me and to my family too, you know. So this is the best gift I could have ever gotten. This is the best experience of my life. This is probably going to be the best night of my life."
7: To finish off the festivities, fans packed the Kirkbride grounds by the thousands to hear Tungseth perform. The concert was opened by local band American Mojo and their covers of Tom Petty. Tungseth received a hero's welcome as he took the stage to Coldplay's Yellow. During his set, Mayor Anthony Hicks presented Chris with the proclamation of Chris Tungseth Day and a golden microphone. Chris repeatedly thanked the crowd and community for the support and love they have shown him. Tungseth finished the night off with his original song, Lonely Road. Bird enthusiasts from around the region gathered in Detroit Lakes last weekend for the 29th annual Detroit Lakes Festival of Birds. The three-day event featured birding field trips, educational presentations, social events, vendors, and wildlife excursions, celebrating the area's diverse bird population and natural habitats. Detroit Lakes is located in a unique transition zone between Tallgrass Prairie, northern hardwood forests, and conifer forests, making the region a major destination for bird watchers. Organizers say more than 275 bird species can be found along the nearby Pine to Prairie International Birding Trail. Cleone Stewart with the Detroit Lakes Tourism Board said the festival was well attended and drew visitors from the Fargo area, the Twin Cities, and several out-of-state locations. We'll have more coming up next.
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7: Otter Tail Power Company has filed its 2027 to 2041 Integrated Resource Plan with the Minnesota Public Utilities Commission, outlining how it plans to meet customers' electricity needs over the next 15 years. The plan includes proposals to add a 50-megawatt natural gas plant expected to be in service in 2031 to 32, and two 50-megawatt wind projects expected in service between 2035 and 2040. Otter Tail Power said the proposed additions are intended to help meet electricity demand and maintain system reliability. The IRP also reflects projects in development following its last resource plan approval, including the 50-megawatt Solway Solar, expected to be in service in 2026, the 295-megawatt Abercrombie Solar, expected to be in service in 2028, and a 75-megawatt battery storage facility and additional wind generation. The Minnesota Public Utilities Commission will review the plan through a regulatory process that includes opportunities for public and stakeholder input. Otter Tail Power expects to file a separate IRP in North Dakota in 2027. South Dakota does not have an IRP requirement. The company develops its resource plans using forecasts for customer demand, available generation resources, and market conditions across the service territory. The 2026 legislative session ended with a flurry of bills in the final hour. State lawmakers were able to agree on a $1.2 billion bonding bill and $205 million to keep HCMC running and $500 million for other hospitals statewide. The Health and Human Services package included $10 million in emergency food support and funding for counties to administer SNAP benefits. DFL House Leader Zach Stevenson says that they passed anti-fraud measures, they passed IT upgrades, and they passed property tax cuts, tab fee cuts. They just had an incredibly productive session. GOP Senate Minority Leader Mark Johnson said they fought for and achieved a $250 million tax cut on vehicle tab fees, strong fraud prevention reforms to protect Minnesota taxpayers, and responsible infrastructure investments. Minnesotans have been very clear they want lower cost and honest government. House Democrats made two final attempts to bring the gun violence prevention package to the floor Sunday, but both times it was blocked by Republican Speaker Lisa Damoth. DFL House Floor Leader Jamie Long asked, "Madam Speaker, it being the last day of the session, will Senate File 4067 have a chance to go to the committee and come to the floor for the vote?" Damoth responded, "There's been a vote taken through urgencies on this floor many times. There weren't the votes. The votes didn't exist." Parents of the Annunciation School and church shooting victims said Damoth promised to vote on the bill. That's a look at news from the newsroom. I'm Ryan Cunningham.
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9: Detroit Lakes weather.
3: Well, we got a chance of some sprinkles here this morning. Otherwise, just mostly cloudy. 49 today, northwest winds at 15 to 20. Could see some gusts upwards of 25. Same thing tonight. Chance of sprinkles, some frost after 3 a.m., partly cloudy overnight, low 33. Northwest winds tonight at 5 to 10. Tomorrow, frost in the morning, some sunshine, 63 Wednesday, south winds at 5. Tomorrow night, mostly clear and 43. Thursday, a little bit of sunshine and 67. And on Thursday night, mostly cloudy and 45. 55 was the high yesterday, 40 the overnight low. Much needed half inch of precip here at our KDLM rain gauge. Right now, winds north at about 12. Our pressure is steady. It is cloudy. And we are at 40 in Detroit Lakes. We got the high school playoff action coming up. We got the Twins winning last night. All the details up next with sports.
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12: 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I'm David Kinderman. High school girls softball, Section 8AA. Yesterday on KRCQ, the Holly Nuggets defeated Frazee 14-3 in five innings, so the Nuggets advance, and they will get Breckenridge Wahpeton. It was the Cowgirls defeating Pearl 11-4 yesterday in a softball action. That game is now at 4 o'clock here this afternoon. Real Country 102.3, the game moved up an hour. Breckenridge Wahpeton and Holly, 4 o'clock today on KRCQ. It was DGF, the number 2 seed, shutting out Monaga 14-0. They'll get Thief River Falls. They defeated OTC 13-2. Other side of the bracket, Roseau had a first round bye yesterday. They now get Warroad. They knocked out Barnesville yesterday 8-7 in a good matchup. Wadena Deer Creek all over a Crookston 16-0 and Park Rapids 15-5 over East Grand Forks. Playoff continues now in double elimination tournament later today at the High Seeds. Section 8-3A, Detroit Lakes is a 7 seed. They'll be at number 2, Ricori. Little Falls will be at Sauk Rapids. Number 4, Hutchinson hosts Wilmer. And Fergus Falls will be at Sartell, the number 1 overall seed. Section 6A, Swanville, Parkers Prairie, and West Central area first-round byes. Rossay will be at Brandon Evansville. Hancock today at Border West. Ashby will be at New York Mills. Upsala is hosting Long Prairie Gray Eagle and Pelican Rapids at Browerville. Section 8A, Red Lake Falls and Badger Greenbush Middle River have the top 2 overall seeds. Norman County Easterland hit it all at Bagley. Monoman Wabin will be hosting Marshall County Central. West Marshall will be at number 5, Sacred Heart. Ada Borup West will be hosting Fertile Beltrami. Clearbrook Gonvick at Lake Park Audubon, the 3 seed. And Lake of the Woods will be at East Polk. That's the number 6 seed in that matchup for Section 8A. All softball action here for today. Well, the Minnesota Twins open their 3-game series against the Houston Astros. A rain delayed 6-3 victory at Target Field last night. Minnesota scored the first 6 runs of the game and never looked back. Josh Bell homered twice and drove in 4, while Eric Orsi earned his second win in relief. The game was delayed by nearly 2 hours due to some rain. Twins remain in third place in the AL Central, 22-26. The Astros dipped to 19-30, earned in fourth place in the AL Central. Zebby Matthews scheduled a start for Minnesota against Houston. First pitch, 6:40 tonight from Target Field. While the Minnesota Vikings could be hosting one of the biggest events of the NFL calendar, multiple media reports are saying that Minnesota is expected to be hosting the 2028 NFL Draft. The league will announce the draft host during the owners' meetings this week. The draft would take place around U.S. Bank Stadium. Minnesota's bid for the draft was submitted back in March. The Minnesota Wild will hold their end-of-season availability Monday afternoon with General Manager Bill Guerin and Head Coach John Hines. The Minnesota Wild held their end-of-season availability on Monday afternoon with General Manager Bill Guerin and Head Coach John Hines. Guerin really felt good about the Wild getting out of the first round for the first time in more than a decade, but was not excited about how the playoffs ended in 5 games in Colorado. Amongst the items Guerin hopes to accomplish this offseason include adding to the roster and continuing to build a Stanley Cup contender, also extending defenseman Quinn Hughes. Guerin also mentioned getting a top-tier center is a priority. Meanwhile, the Wild might not have one of their goaltenders to start the 26-27 season. Bill Guerin announced that Philippe Gustafson will have hip surgery soon. soon. Gustafson began the season as Minnesota's number one goaltender before Jesper Wallstedt took over late in the year. He saved over 90% of the shots he faced last season. The team isn't sure whether or not Gustafson will be ready to start the upcoming regular season. The Timberwolves are headed into the offseason now with a few questions to answer, but also reflective on the season that just finished. Forward Naz Reid says the season was generally a success, but to take it to the next level, they will need to be more consistent on both ends of the floor. He says he sees a maturity level now in the nucleus of the players that can make the team grow. Team President of Basketball Operations Tim Connelly will meet with reporters today to discuss the season, this past season, and the upcoming offseason. Last night, San Antonio continued to roll. They defeated Oklahoma City in Game 1 of a best-of-7 Western Conference Finals, 122-115 in Oklahoma City. Last night, Jalen Brunson and the Knicks square off against Donovan Mitchell and the Cleveland Cavaliers. Madison Square Garden, the Eastern Conference Finals, get underway here tonight. And that's Jackie Sports Headlines. I'm David Kinderman.
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0: The Cars on the station you can count on for classic kids, KDLM. 6:32, we're 28 minutes away from 7 here on this Tuesday. Still the cloud cover, we're at 40. Sprinkles yet this morning, and they're going to be chilly, some frost later on tonight. Ah, yes, gas prices. Wow. Yeah, paying at the pump to be precise. Out in California, they're paying $9 a gallon. Statewide average today in Minnesota, $4.47 a gallon. I believe we're about $4.29 here in our area. Of course, the Memorial Day weekend. And we all know gas prices tend to rise a little bit over holiday weekends. But this is maybe going to hit the old pocketbook just a tad if you're getting ready to head out and do some traveling over Memorial Day weekend. Of course, that also spawns something kind of different, you know, like America's favorite new sport, gas station crash out.
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0: Could see some sprinkles here yet this morning. Otherwise, just cloudy today. About 49 northwest winds at 15 to 20. Some gusts upwards of 25. Same for tonight. Chance of sprinkles. Some frost after 3 a.m. Partly cloudy and 33. Tomorrow, morning frost. Some sunshine in the afternoon and 63. Wednesday night, clear skies and 43. And on Thursday, mostly sunny and 67. Right now, those winds northwest at about 9. Pressure steady, cloudy, and 41. Bad Finger. 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
1: I'm Mark Dorenkamp with Agribusiness News on Brownfield. Ohio State University ag economist Ian Sheldon says a deal between the U.S. and China to buy more U.S. ag products looks good on paper, but agriculture should proceed with caution.
2: It looks like for this year it would lead to U.S. imports increasing to $28 to $30 billion. That's still $8 billion below the peak of our exports to China of $38 billion in 2022.
1: The USDA says 76% of U.S. corn has been planted as of Sunday, ahead of the five-year average of 70%. 39% of the crop has emerged. Soybeans are 67% planted, ahead of 53% on average. And the USDA has announced Colton Buckley as the chief of its Natural Resources Conservation Service. Buckley has previously served as chief and as an associate chief of NRCS, overseeing several of the agency's areas and programs. Mark Dorenkamp, Brownfield.
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8: Six forty-nine, 11 away from 7 here on a KDLM Tuesday. It's time for the community calendar. You've got a group or organization looking to get some information out to the public free of charge. 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You can drop your info off at our studios, 804 Randolph Road. Stamp is still good as always. Here's what we have for you today on the community calendar. Old Time Variety Dance today at the Frazee Event Center kicks off at 1 o'clock, $7 per person. 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Again, that's Old Time Variety Dance today at the Frazee Event Center. Coming up tomorrow and every Wednesday, the Congregational Church, United Church of Christ in Detroit Lakes, holds a weekly free soup supper. Comes up tomorrow from 5:30 until 6:30. All are welcome to attend. Speaking of things happening tomorrow, it's the Becker County Master Gardeners Plant and Pest Clinic. Those happen every Wednesday from 9 until noon. Another one comes up tomorrow at the Becker County Extension Office. Becker County Extension Master Gardener Plant Sale comes up on Saturday from 8 until 11 or until they run out at the Detroit Lake City Park just north of the pavilion. We'll talk about this today coming up on Hodgepodge Street Fair at the Lakes. 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Come curious, leave connected. 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Rummage sales galore. Let's run through some. United Methodist Church, Wednesday, June 3rd, 3 to 7. Thursday, June 4th from 7 a.m. until 11. Augustana Lutheran Church, their annual rummage sale coming up on Friday, June 5th, Saturday, June 6th. Emmanuel Lutheran Church women hosting their rummage sale June 5th and 6th at Emmanuel Lutheran Church in Audubon. We'll wrap things up this morning with a check on your history lesson. Today is Tuesday, May 19th, 139th day of the year, 226 left until 2027. Today is National Devil's Food Cake Day and National Scooter Day. Let's go back to 1884. The Ringling Brothers and Barnum and Bailey Circus held their first performance on this date. Then on this date in 1960, a sad, sad day for the radio business, when radio disc jockey Alan Freed was arrested on charges of commercial bribery during the radio industry's infamous payola scandal. Translation of pay to play. 1962, Marilyn Monroe sung Happy Birthday to Mr. John F. Kennedy. 1965, Pete Townsend wrote My Generation on this date. 1973, Stevie Wonder went to number one with You Are the Sunshine of My Life. 1974, the Rubik's Cube. I didn't realize it was that old. The 3D combination puzzle was invented by Erno Rubik, a Hungarian sculptor and professor of architecture.

0: We'll take a short break, come back with some state news from M&N, checking with our Weather Eye crew and update the forecast. Could see a little bit of sprinkles today, some frost tonight. Stay tuned, we're coming right back after this.
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2: Minnesota News Network, I'm Brent Palm. Governor Tim Walz is scheduled to announce two appointments today to the Minnesota Supreme Court. The governor needs to replace retiring Chief Justice Natalie Hudson and will name another associate justice to the state's high court. State lawmakers approved a $1.2 billion infrastructure package, but did not fulfill Liuna, Minnesota, and North Dakota's funding request to replace lead drinking water lines. Legislative Director John Thorson says they were asking for $100 million.
3: There's $15 million in the bonding bill to remove lead service lines. Our concern is there just wasn't enough resources in there.
2: He says the state has a goal to replace 90,000 lead lines by 2023, and this funding will only remove about 1,200 pipes. And the Flanders fire near Cross Lake is now 60% contained and has burned more than 1,600 acres. This is MNN.
4: Decades of economic decline.
5: Minnesota has lost $500 million of adjusted gross income.
4: Student test scores falling.
6: More than 70% of Minnesota students are not meeting science standards.
4: $1 billion of fraud.
7: The scope of fraudulent use of taxpayers' money will exceed $1 billion.
4: This isn't sustainable, and will Klobuchar do anything differently? I mean, I'm afraid Klobuchar is just more the same. Klobuchar has done things the same for three decades.
8: But it's not working.
4: $1 billion of fraud. Student scores falling, jobs vanishing. I don't know if Minnesota survives another 4 years of Klobuchar and failures. America's PAC is responsible for the content of this advertising, paid for by America's PAC and not authorized by any other candidate or committee. America's PAC 527.com.

0: couple minutes away from 7 on a Tuesday morning into the program with Paul Trombley. Paul, how are we doing this morning?
1: Pretty good. How about yourself there?
0: Well, a little cloudy, a little misty, not the best day.
1: Yeah, still very much a chilly feel out there for us today. And yeah, with the cloudy skies, a couple isolated shower sprinkles possible, especially as we get more of the afternoon and a little bit of that here and there. But otherwise, northwest winds 15 to 25, highs only at 49. Tonight, isolated showers early, and then some clearing late, low at 33 with a light west wind. Into some sun Wednesday, 63 with a south wind, 5 to 10. 43 clear Wednesday night, mid-60s, mix of clouds and sun for Thursday. Some increasing clouds Thursday night, 44, and more clouds Friday into Saturday with a few more showers possible by Friday, and Saturday still a little bit of that with mid-60s Friday. 44 Friday night, a few showers Saturday, clouds and 67. Partly cloudy, 48 Saturday night. That looks like dry conditions settle in Sunday into Monday, warmer temps as well. Upper 70s Sunday, up around 80 with a mix of clouds and sun Monday. I'm meteorologist Paul Trombley.
0: All right, thanks, Paul. As always, you have a good day. High yesterday was 55, 40 the overnight low, a much-needed half-inch of precip here in our Katy Lamb rain gauge. Right now, those winds are picked up by the northwest at 14. Our pressure is steady, light clouds, and a little bit of precip. It is 40 in Detroit Lake.
2: This is M&M Sports. I'm Mike Grimm. The Twins waited out nearly a two-hour rain delay and finished off the Astros last night at Target Field 6-3. Minnesota led it 3-0 when the rain came in the fifth inning. Josh Bell had homered twice at that point.
3: Just trying to be selective, trying to get him over the heart. You know, he left a changeup out over for me. I was on time for, and then kind of got to battling the next AB and

0: left something out over for me again to drive.
1: This was the first game he's homered since April 9th, and he's hoping it gets him going.
0: Yeah, I mean, I had a rough stretch there with the punchies. That's not really part of my game, the multi-strikeouts. But once I got out of that, things started feeling a little bit better. Started squaring off the ball a little bit more, and hopefully the homers come in bunches, and you know I can look back after this month and be proud.
1: Game two of the three-game series is tonight, and multiple media reports indicate that Minneapolis will host the 2028 NFL Draft with an official announcement expected this week at the NFL owners' meetings. This is M&N Sports.
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5: ABC News, I'm Sherry Preston. Three dead and what officials in California are investigating as a possible hate crime in the largest mosque in San Diego. ABC's Trevor Ault is there.
6: Still a very large police presence out here all over this neighborhood this morning, including one patrol officer who we just saw walking through the playground here at the Islamic Center. As we're learning about a warning phone call made by one of the suspect's mothers concerned about what he might do and how this could have been even worse if not for the actions of the security guard who died protecting the people inside the Islamic Center.
5: Police say the two suspected shooters, 17 and 18 years old, dying by suicide. At least 131 people now dead in the Ebola outbreak that is centered in eastern Congo. There are hundreds more of suspected cases, one of the confirmed infections, an American doctor. Voters in six states hitting the polls for primaries, including Kentucky, where Republican Congressman Thomas Massie faces a challenge from a candidate backed by President Trump. This is ABC News. Democrats are speaking out about the $10 billion lawsuit President Trump has dropped against the IRS over the leaking of his tax records. In exchange for dropping of the lawsuit, the IRS will set up a nearly $1.8 billion fund to compensate people who allege they were targeted by the Biden administration, Senate Democratic leader Chuck Schumer.
7: Of all the corrupt things Donald Trump has done, this MAGA slush fund at the Department of Justice is one of the most depraved. Trump is shaking hands with himself in order to fund his insurrectionist army to the tune of billions of dollars.
5: The president's also dropping $230 million in claims against the Justice Department for investigations launched against him. More Americans say owning a car is a luxury they just cannot afford. A new study by LendingTree finds nearly 4 in 10 Americans are being priced out of car ownership by the rising cost of cars, insurance, and gas. Sherry Preston, ABC News.
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4: 7:04 on a Tuesday. Still the cloud cover and 40. Those winds northwest at 14. Some sprinkles possibly here yet today. You're headed out to take in some of the Laker games this afternoon. Grab a sweatshirt, maybe a blanket, and maybe some gloves, as it's going to be a little bit chilly out there. Speaking of which, we'll have a Laker playoff, we'll have Laker baseball against East Grand Forks today. That gets underway at 4 o'clock right here on KDLM. And then I believe we've got Laker softball coming up on Thursday. Twins tomorrow. Twins play what tomorrow? Noon? Yeah, 12:40 the first pitch tomorrow for the Twins. Last series against the Astros. And again, Thursday we'll have the Laker softball for you here on KDLM. Just a reminder, coming up today on Three Clips to Win It, brought to you by Bleacher's Bar and Grill. We're doing Pick Your Prize Week. Plus, today you got a chance to win the Blue Plate Special. As we're doing primetime dramas. The audio clues come your way at about 7:40. A couple of topics today on Hodgepodge. We're going to tell you about Street Fair at the Lakes, which is coming up, obviously, on Friday, May 29th and May 30th. And we're also going to touch base, give you a little rundown with Lee and I, talking about 20 is Plenty. They're going to do some restoration work at the historic Garrick Theater and bring it back to life. And we'll tell you all about how you can be a part of history as well. That's all coming up today. Hodgepodge, about 8:35 here on KDLM. Our look at local news on a Tuesday morning, brought to you by DLX Detail, where they don't cut corners, they clean them.
15: From the newsroom, I'm Ryan Cunningham. Thousands turned out Saturday for Chris Tungseth Day in Fergus Falls. Before the parade, Chris's family joined him as the city unveiled a new City of Fergus Falls sign with the addition of Home of American Idol's Chris Tungseth. The sign is located on Alcott Avenue near Hillcrest Academy, where Tungseth went to school. Chris said of the honor,
16: "So awesome how, I don't know, this community has kind of found joy in this process with me, and to take them along the ride with me has just been the coolest thing ever. And so seeing that sign today, I just broke down in tears, and my whole family was there, so it meant everything."
15: As the day went on, Chris was honored with the hometown parade down Lincoln Avenue. Tungseth kicked off the event by streaking his motorcycle down the parade route. Then those in attendance were entertained by nearly 80 parade units, most paying tribute to the hometown hero. Chris not only kicked off the parade, but also triumphantly rode the Viking ship to end the parade. When asked about all the support he's received from the area, Chris said,
16: "It's hard to put it into words. I mean, I've been looking for the words for the last 7 hours. I mean, I can't thank anyone here enough for the amount of love. And I mean, my words don't do it justice, but it just means everything to me and to my family too, you know. So this is the best gift I could have ever gotten. This is the best experience of my life. This is probably going to be the best night of my life."
15: To finish off the festivities, fans packed the Kirkbride grounds by the thousands to hear Tungseth perform. The concert was opened by local band American Mojo and their covers of Tom Petty. Tungseth received a hero's welcome as he took the stage to Coldplay's Yellow. During his set, Mayor Anthony Hicks presented Chris with the proclamation of Chris Tungseth Day and a golden microphone. Chris repeatedly thanked the crowd and community for the support and love they have shown him. Tungseth finished the night off with his original song, Lonely Road. Bird enthusiasts from around the region gathered in Detroit Lakes last weekend for the 29th annual Detroit Lakes Festival of Birds. The three-day event featured birding field trips, educational presentations, social events, vendors, and wildlife excursions, celebrating the area's diverse bird population and natural habitats. Detroit Lakes is located in a unique transition zone between tall grass prairie, northern hardwood forests, and conifer forests, making the region a major destination for bird watchers. Organizers say more than 275 bird species can be found along the nearby Pine to Prairie International Birding Trail. Cleone Stewart with the Detroit Lakes Tourism Board said the festival was well attended and drew visitors from the Fargo area, the Twin Cities, and several out-of-state locations. We'll have more coming up next.
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15: Otter Tail Power Company has filed its 2027 to 2041 Integrated Resource Plan with the Minnesota Public Utilities Commission, outlining how it plans to meet customers' electricity needs over the next 15 years. The plan includes proposals to add a 50-megawatt natural gas plant expected to be in service in 2031 to 32, and two 50-megawatt wind projects expected in service between 2035 and 2040. Otter Tail Power said the proposed additions are intended to help meet electricity demand and maintain system reliability. The IRP also reflects projects in development following its last resource plan approval, including the 50-megawatt Solway Solar, expected to be in service in 2026, the 295-megawatt Abercrombie Solar, expected to be in service in 2028, and a 75-megawatt battery storage facility and additional wind generation. The Minnesota Public Utilities Commission will review the plan through a regulatory process that includes opportunities for public and stakeholder input. Otter Tail Power expects to file a separate IRP in North Dakota in 2027. South Dakota does not have an IRP requirement. The company develops its resource plans using forecasts for customer demand, available generation resources, and market conditions across the service territory. The 2026 legislative session ended with a flurry of bills in the final hour. State lawmakers were able to agree on a $1.2 billion bonding bill and $205 million to keep HCMC running and $500 million for other hospitals statewide. The Health and Human Services package included $10 million in emergency food support and funding for counties to administer SNAP benefits. DFL House Leader Zach Stevenson says that they passed anti-fraud measures, they passed IT upgrades, and they passed property tax cuts, tab fee cuts. They just had an incredibly productive session. GOP Senate Minority Leader Mark Johnson said they fought for and achieved a $250 million tax cut on vehicle tab fees, strong fraud prevention reforms to protect Minnesota taxpayers, and responsible infrastructure investments. Minnesotans have been very clear they want lower cost and honest government. House Democrats made two final attempts to bring the gun violence prevention package to the floor Sunday, but both times it was blocked by Republican Speaker Lisa Damoth. DFL House Floor Leader Jamie Long asked, "Madam Speaker, it being the last day of the session, will Senate File 4067 have a chance to go to the committee and come to the floor for the vote?" Damoth responded, "There's been a vote taken through urgencies on this floor many times. There weren't the votes. The votes didn't exist." Parents of the Annunciation School and church shooting victims said Damoth promised to vote on the bill. That's a look at news from the newsroom. I'm Ryan Cunningham.
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20: Here's your KDLM weatherology forecast. Cloudy today with a chance for showers. High of 49, northwest winds 10 to 20 miles per hour. 33 tonight, chance for showers. Highs level off around 63. Tomorrow, mainly clear. Sunshine mixed with clouds at times. Thursday, with daytime highs approaching 67. 64, slight chance of rain showers. Friday. I'm meteorologist Jennifer Wojcicki. Right now, It's 40 degrees.
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21: 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I'm David Kinderman. High school girls softball section 8AA yesterday on KRCQ. The Holly Nuggets defeated Frazee 14-3 in five innings, so the Nuggets advance and they will get Breckenridge Wahpeton. It was the Cowgirls defeating Perham 11-4 yesterday in a softball action. That game is now at 4 o'clock here this afternoon. Real Country 102.3. The game moved up an hour. Breckenridge Wahpeton and Holly 4 o'clock today on KRCQ. It was DGF, the number 2 seed, shutting out Monaga 14-0. They'll get Thief River Falls. They defeated OTC 13-2. Other side of the bracket, Roseau had a first round bye yesterday. They now get Warroad. They knocked out Barnesville yesterday 8-7 in a good matchup. Wadena Deer Creek all over a Crookston 16-0 and Park Rapids 15-5 over East Grand Forks. Playoff continues now in double elimination tournament later today at the High Seeds. Section 8-3A, Detroit Lakes is a 7 seed. They'll be at number 2, Ricori. Little Falls will be at Sauk Rapids. Number 4, Hutchinson hosts Wilmer. And Fergus Falls will be at Sartell, the number 1 overall seed. Section 6A, Swanville, Parkers Prairie, and West Central area have first-round byes. Rossay will be at Brandon-Evansville. Hancock today at Border West. Ashby will be at New York Mills. Upsala is hosting Long Prairie Gray Eagle and Pelican Rapids at Browerville. Section 8A, Red Lake Falls and Badger Greenbush Middle River have the top 2 overall seeds. Norman County East Ulan hit it all at Bagley. Manomin-Wabin will be hosting Marshall County Central. West Marshall will be at number 5, Sacred Heart. Ada Borup West will be hosting Fertile Beltrami. Clearbrook-Gonvick at Lake Park Audubon, the 3 seed. And Lake of the Woods will be at East Polk. That's the number 6 seed in that matchup for Section 8A. All softball action here for today. Well, the Minnesota Twins open their 3-game series against the Houston Astros. A rain delayed 6-3 victory at Target Field last night. Minnesota scored the first 6 runs of the game and never looked back. Josh Bell homered twice and drove in 4, while Eric Orsi earned his second win in relief. The game was delayed by nearly 2 hours due to some rain. Twins remain in third place in the AL Central, 22-26. The Astros dipped to 19-30, earned in fourth place in the AL Central. Zebby Matthews scheduled a start for Minnesota against Houston. First pitch, 6:40 tonight from Target Field. While the Minnesota Vikings could be hosting one of the biggest events of the NFL calendar, multiple media reports are saying that Minnesota is expected to be hosting the 2028 NFL Draft. The league will announce the draft host during the owners' meetings this week. The draft would take place around U.S. Bank Stadium. Minnesota's bid for the draft was submitted back in March. The Minnesota Wild will hold their end-of-season availability Monday afternoon with General Manager Bill Guerin and Head Coach John Hines. The Minnesota Wild held their end-of-season availability on Monday afternoon with General Manager Bill Guerin and Head Coach John Hines. Guerin really felt good about the Wild getting out of the first round for the first time in more than a decade, but was not excited about how the playoffs ended in 5 games in Colorado. Amongst the items Guerin hopes to accomplish this offseason include adding to the roster and continuing to build the Stanley Cup contender, also extending defenseman Quinn Hughes. Guerin also mentioned getting a top-tier center is a priority. Meanwhile, the Wild might not have one of their goaltenders to start the 26-27 season. Bill Guerin announced that Philippe Gustafson will have hip surgery soon. Gustafson began the season as Minnesota's number one goaltender before Jesper Wallstedt took over late in the year. He saved over 90% of the shots he faced last season. The team isn't sure whether or not Gustafson will be ready to start the upcoming regular season. The Timberwolves are headed into the offseason now with a few questions to answer, but also reflective on the season that just finished. Forward Naz Reid says the season was generally a success, but to take it to the next level, they will need to be more consistent on both ends of the floor. He says he sees a maturity level now in the nucleus of the players that can make the team grow. Team President of Basketball Operations Tim Connelly will meet with reporters today to discuss the season, this past season, and the upcoming offseason. Last night, San Antonio continued to roll. They defeated Oklahoma Oklahoma City in game one of a best of seven Western Conference Finals, 122-115 in Oklahoma City last night. Jalen Brunson and the Knicks square off against Donovan Mitchell and the Cleveland Cavaliers. Madison Square Garden, the Eastern Conference Finals get underway here tonight. And that's Jackie Sports Headlines. I'm David Kinderman.
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21: Herman Aguildo, Herman Telez, age 75 of Waban, passed away on Monday, May 11th at Essentia Health in Fargo. A funeral service will be held at 1 p.m. on Thursday the 21st at the Waban Community Center. Visitation will be held 1 hour prior to the services at the Community Center on Thursday. The arrangements for Herman Gildo, Herman Telez have been arranged through the Anderson Family Funeral Home of Benoman. Larry Toms, age 76 of Purim, passed away on May 12th. There will be a visitation from 5 to 7 p.m. on Thursday the 21st at the Calvary Lutheran Church in Purim. Visitation to resume from 10 to 11 a.m., followed by a memorial mass at 11 a.m. on Friday the 22nd at Calvary Lutheran Church. The arrangements for Larry Toms of Purim have been arranged through the Schoenberger Funeral and Cremation Service of Purim. Sue Kalinowski, age 77 of Dent, passed away on Wednesday, April 8th. Visitation will begin 9:30 a.m. Friday the 22nd at the Sacred Heart Catholic Church in Dent, followed by a rosary at 10:30 and a memorial mass at 11 a.m. on Friday. Interment to take place Saturday the 23rd at St. Anthony's Cemetery in Tierborn, Minnesota. The arrangements for Sue Kalinowski of Dent have been arranged through the Schoenberger Funeral and Cremation Service of Purim.
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0: Gray White, Once Bitten, Twice Shy, on the station you can count on for classic hits. KDLM, 732, or 28 minutes away from 8 o'clock. Still the cloud covered, 40, about 49 today, and maybe a sprinkle as the day rolls along. I don't know how many homeowners associations we have in our area, and thankfully, hopefully not a lot. Because you know what? They can be kind of a pain in the you-know-what. I got a friend of mine, lived in Florida, and was constantly fighting with his HOA over everything. Well, that's where we're going with this one today. This might be the world's craziest HOA president. So it's 5 o'clock in the morning. It's a guy. He's trying to get into a gal's house because there's a car parked out front, and he doesn't think the car is authorized to be there. Well, you know, everybody's got a Ring camera, and, well, here's the audio.
1: Can I help you?
2: Yeah, I need to know whose car that is over there. It's obviously not yours, it's someone else's, and I need to make sure it's not an unauthorized person staying in your house or visiting your house.
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2: 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You can't have any unauthorized person staying in your house or visiting past 12 hours. If they do, they have to check in with the HOA.
1: They would have had to have gotten here at 5 p.m., and they didn't. They got here at, like, 10 p.m. They're an authorized visitor, and you can get off my porch.
2: No.
1: And I want you to get off my porch. You are so annoying.
2: Did you change these locks on this door? Because I can't get in with this key.
1: You're not supposed to get into my house. That's the whole point.
2: The master key is not working right now, and if you changed it, we're going to have a lot of problems.
0: Oh, no, no. You don't want the president of the HOA on your case. You're going to have a lot of problems. You know, the whole concept of the HOA, right? I realize that, you know, they don't want junk cars in front yards. I get that. But it really isn't your house if you have to have permission from the HOA to have overnight house guests.
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8: Minnesota News Network, I'm Brent Palm. The state capitol's now quiet after the session, and there were wins and losses.
9: Now that the dust has settled on the 2026 legislative session, Republicans and Democrats agree saving HCMC, taking steps to fight fraud and property tax relief, and a reduction in vehicle license tabs were the big successes. But guns and helping Minnesotans recover from federal ICE operations went untouched. Now, Minnesotans will have the next decision when it comes to the elections. That will determine what the legislature looks like when it reconvenes on January 12, 2027. From the Capitol, John Anderson, MNN.
8: Federal prosecutors are seeking a 50-year prison sentence for feeding our future founder, Amy Bach. She's scheduled to be sentenced Thursday for stealing federal funding intended to provide meals for low-income children. And the Twins beat the Astros 6-3 in the opener at Target Field. This is MNN.
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14: Here's your KDLM weatherology forecast. Cloudy today with a chance for showers. High of 49, northwest winds 10 to 20 miles per hour. 33 tonight, chance for showers. Highs level off around 63. Tomorrow, mainly clear. Sunshine mixed with clouds at times. Thursday, with daytime highs approaching 67. 64, slight chance of rain showers. Friday. I'm meteorologist Jennifer Wojcicki. Right now, it's 40 degrees.
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0: For three clips to win it, home of the Tuesday Blue Plate Special. 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All right, we're doing primetime dramas this week. If you're new, this is your first time, here's how we play the game. 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Not only can you have the Blue Plate Special, but let you pick your tickets. Yeah, it's concert ticket week here at KDLM. Your shot at tickets, you can go see Starship, you can go see Billy Bob Thornton or Journey. Your choice. All right, little background on today's primetime drama. This one premiered on NBC television September 14th, 1967. Final episode aired on NBC January 16th, 1975. Didn't figure it out? Give me a call, 847-1340. As always, we will put you on the air to see if we can make you a winner. All right, gang, for a chance to get the Blue Plate Special and to go see a concert, here we go. Clip number one on Three Clips to Win It.
19: My wife, she isn't well.
20: I understand. Now, about Danny.
19: He said he was going to the center.
21: You think of any other place he might be?
19: Unless...
20: Go on, Mr. Goodson.
19: He likes this girl. He goes to see her.
20: What's her name?
19: Jamie. Jamie Wagner.
21: Would you happen to know her address?
19: The state mental institution across the bay. A sweet girl, but...
20: I see. Thank you very much, Mr. Goodson.
0: All right, you know what primetime drama from the 60s and 70s that is? Could be a tough one. Give me a call, 847-1340. Need some help? We're back next with clip number two.
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0: All right, we're going to have a stumper here on a Tuesday and figure out today's primetime drama. Give me a call, 847-1340. Here you go. Here's clip number two.
22: Chief, that was the San Diego police. They caught the Felazzi brothers trying to cross into Tijuana.
23: After the way Kane talked, we'll be picking up members of his club for the next week.
20: Well, good news comes in bunches.
23: Funny thing about Kane, though, he showed a soft spot one would hardly expect.
20: A lot of help that's going to be. Oh, I don't know. Add that fact with his age and the fact that he surrendered voluntarily, I think the judge will tend to go easy on him.
0: All right, if you can figure it out, give me a call, 847-1340.
24: The sounds of summer.
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0: All right, we're back on Three Clips to Win It. Let's go to the phones. Hi, good morning, Candy Lem. Who's this?
2: This is Dan.
0: Dan, how are we doing this morning?
2: Good, good.
0: All right, so we gave you the first two clues for the Blue Plate special and a chance to go check out a concert of your choice. What primetime drama is that?
2: Let's say Ironside.
0: Might be the worst theme music, but it was the 70s. Dan, nicely done. You got the Blue Plate special certificate. So now the big question. What concert do you want to go and see?
2: What were those choices?
0: So you can go see Starship on Friday, June 26th, Billy Bob Thornton on Friday, August 7th, or Journey October 2nd at the Alaris Center in Grand Forks.
2: Let's go Journey.
0: All right. Hang on the line, Dan. We'll get some info from you. Thanks for playing along with us today on Three Clips to Win It.
2: Thank you.
0: All right, hang tight, Dan. Got it right today. Going back to the 60s and 70s, Ironside. We'll do another primetime drama coming up tomorrow on KDLM.

0: on a Tuesday. A little bit of cloud cover still. 41, maybe 49 for that high temp today. So I'm just going to ask you, we're going to play You Be the Judge. All right. So John Harbaugh recently was at the Miami University. He was the keynote commencement speech speaker. Of course, recently he was let go by the Baltimore Ravens. So You Be the Judge. Was John Harbaugh taking a shot at his former employer?
1: There's going to be tough times. They're going to show up, too. You might get a call with some bad news, maybe about your job. Maybe they'll tell you they don't want you anymore. Time to move on. It happens. In those moments, I hope you'll find resilience and that you'll be able to rejoice in all the good you still have and all the people who still care for you, that you'll come to understand that there is a great opportunity on the next horizon of your life, and that you can still walk together into every uncertain future with the people you love.
0: Harbaugh 1, Ravens nothing.
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4: Here's your KDLM weatherology forecast. Cloudy today with a chance for showers. High of 49, northwest winds 10 to 20 miles per hour. 33 tonight, chance for showers. Highs level off around 63. Tomorrow, mainly clear. Sunshine mixed with clouds at times. Thursday, with daytime highs approaching 67. 64, slight chance of rain showers. Friday. I'm meteorologist Jennifer Wojcicki. Right now, it's 40 degrees.
5: This is M&M Sports. I'm Mike Grimm. The Twins waited out nearly a two-hour rain delay and finished off the Astros last night at Target Field 6-3. Minnesota led it 3-0 when the rain came in the fifth inning. Josh Bell had homered twice at that point.
6: Trying to be selective, trying to get him over the heart. You know, he left a changeup out over for me. I was on time for, and then kind of got to battling the next AB and left something out over for me again to drive.
5: This was the first game he's homered since April 9th, and he's hoping it gets him going.
6: Yeah, I mean, I had a rough stretch there with the punchies. That's not really part of my game, the multi-strikeouts. But once I got out of that, things started feeling a little bit better. Started squaring off the ball a little bit more, and you know, hopefully the homers come in bunches, and you know, I can look back after this month and be proud.
5: Game two of the three-game series is tonight, and multiple media reports indicate that Minneapolis will host the 2028 NFL Draft with an official announcement expected this week at the NFL owners' meetings. This is M&N Sports.
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2: That's a wrap on hour number two on a KDLM Tuesday. Ryan Cunningham back with an update from the newsroom. 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Northwest winds at 12, cloud cover and 41 at the tone. Good morning, 8 o'clock.
3: ABC News, I'm Sherry Preston. Investigators in San Diego say the deadly attack on a mosque is being investigated as a hate crime. Three people were killed, and officials say both attackers died by suicide. More from ABC's Trevor Ault at the Islamic Center of San Diego.
4: Officials say 2 hours before the shooting happened, they received a call from the mother of one of the suspects, who said her son was suicidal, that her weapons and a vehicle were missing, and he left with a friend wearing camo. Overnight, FBI agents seen entering one of the suspects' homes as the community searches for answers.
3: Russian President Vladimir Putin beginning his visit to China today, just days after President Trump's summit with President Xi Jinping. President Trump now says he has paused a planned attack on Iran at the request of allies in the Middle East. Oil prices this morning trading over $110 a barrel for Brent crude. Six states holding primaries today, including Pennsylvania, where the governor is running for re-election. This is ABC News. The strike at the nation's largest commuter rail service, the Long Island Railroad, is now over. The deal still has to be ratified by the entire rank and file, but that's on the way, says ABC's Phil Tate on Long Island right now.
5: Good news for many passengers who use it each day. We can expect to hear the sounds of the railroad yet again. Partial service will be restored at noon. Details on this deal are still tight-lipped as the rank and file has to approve it before the strike is officially over. The union, representing 3,500 workers, wanted a 5% increase on the final year of their contract, as the MTA was willing to come as close to 4.5% with a number of concessions.
3: Anger in Dallas as FIFA paints over a popular mural in downtown Dallas to promote the upcoming World Cup. Robert Weiland is the artist whose work was painted over.
6: So it was really disrespectful at every level.
3: FIFA claims it told him the mural was being replaced. He says nobody asked for permission or told him it would even be happening. I'm Sherry Preston, ABC News.
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2: 8:04 here on your Tuesday. Still that cloud cover and 41, about 49 for the afternoon high. Chance of some sprinkles again today through tonight. Some frost tomorrow morning before maybe a little bit of a warm-up Wednesday and maybe Thursday, 67. Still to come this hour, we'll run through the birth and anniversary club. If you have one you'd like to get on our list today, feel free to give the front office a call. 847-5624. Hodgepodge today. We're going to give you an update on Street Fair at the Lakes, which is coming up next weekend. Also, how you can help with a program called 20 is Plenty, as we're going to do a little work at the Garrick Theater in Holly, and we'll give you all the details on how you can participate. And that's all coming up today on Hodgepodge. Later on this afternoon, Laker baseball against East Grand Forks. That's a 4 o'clock start time. Charlie has a call for us right here this afternoon on KDLM. Our look at local news this hour is brought to you by West Joe's Funeral Home.
11: From the newsroom, I'm Ryan Cunningham. Thousands turned out Saturday for Chris Tungseth Day in Fergus Falls. Before the parade, Chris's family joined him as the city unveiled a new City of Fergus Falls sign with the addition of Home of American Idols Chris Tungseth. The sign is located on Alcott Avenue near Hillcrest Academy, where Tungseth went to school. Chris said of the honor,
12: "So awesome how out in those communities kind of found joy in this process with me, and to take them along the ride with me has just been the coolest thing ever. And so seeing that sign today, I just broke down in tears, and my whole family was there, so it meant everything."
11: As the day went on, Chris was honored with the hometown parade down Lincoln Avenue. Tungseth kicked off the event by streaking his motorcycle down the parade route. Then those in attendance were entertained by nearly 80 parade units, most paying tribute to the hometown hero. Chris not only kicked off the parade, but also triumphantly rode the Viking ship to end the parade. When asked about all the support he's received from the area, Chris said,
12: "It's hard to put it into words. I mean, I've been looking for the words for the last 7 hours. I mean, I can't thank anyone here enough for the amount of love. And I mean, my words don't do it justice, but it just means everything to me and to my family too, you know. So this is the best gift I could have ever gotten. This is the best experience of my life. This is probably going to be the best time of my life."
11: To finish off the festivities, fans packed the Kirkbride grounds by the thousands to hear Tungseth perform. The concert was opened by local band American Mojo and their covers of Tom Petty. Tungseth received a hero's welcome as he took the stage to Coldplay's Yellow. During his set, Mayor Anthony Hicks presented Chris with a proclamation of Chris Tungseth Day and a golden microphone. Chris repeatedly thanked the crowd and community for the support and love they have shown him. Tungseth finished the night off with his original song, Lonely Road. Bird enthusiasts from around the region gathered in Detroit Lakes last weekend for the 29th annual Detroit Lakes Festival of Birds. The three-day event featured birding field trips, educational presentations, social events, vendors, and wildlife excursions, celebrating the area's diverse bird population and natural habitats. Detroit Lakes is located in a unique transition zone between Tallgrass Prairie, northern hardwood forests, and conifer forests, making the region a major destination for bird watchers. Organizers say more than 275 bird species can be found along the nearby Pine to Prairie International Birding Trail. Cleone Stewart with the Detroit Lakes Tourism Board said the festival was well attended and drew visitors from the Fargo area, the Twin Cities, and several out-of-state locations. We'll have more coming up next.
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11: Otter Tail Power Company has filed its 2027 to 2041 Integrated Resource Plan with the Minnesota Public Utilities Commission, outlining how it plans to meet customers' electricity needs over the next 15 years. The plan includes proposals to add a 50-megawatt natural gas plant expected to be in service in 2031 to 32, and two 50-megawatt wind projects expected in service between 2035 and 2040. Otter Tail Power said the proposed additions are intended to help meet electricity demand and maintain system reliability. The IRP also reflects projects in development following its last resource plan approval, including the 50-megawatt Solway Solar, expected to be in service in 2026, the 295-megawatt Abercrombie Solar, expected to be in service in 2028, and a 75-megawatt battery storage facility and additional wind generation. The Minnesota Public Utilities Commission will review the plan through a regulatory process that includes opportunities for public and stakeholder input. Otter Tail Power expects to file a separate IRP in North Dakota in 2027. South Dakota does not have an IRP requirement. The company develops its resource plans using forecasts for customer demand, available generation resources, and market conditions across the service territory. The 2026 legislative session ended with a flurry of bills in the final hour. State lawmakers were able to agree on a $1.2 billion bonding bill and $205 million to keep HCMC running and $500 million for other hospitals statewide. The Health and Human Services package included $10 million in emergency food support and funding for counties to administer SNAP benefits. DFL House Leader Zach Stevenson says that they passed anti-fraud measures, they passed IT upgrades, and they passed property tax cuts, tab fee cuts. They just had an incredibly productive session. GOP Senate Minority Leader Mark Johnson said they fought for and achieved a $250 million tax cut on vehicle tab fees, strong fraud prevention reforms to protect Minnesota taxpayers, and responsible infrastructure investments. Minnesotans have been very clear they want lower cost and honest government. House Democrats made two final attempts to bring the gun violence prevention package to the floor Sunday, but both times it was blocked by Republican Speaker Lisa Damoth. DFL House Floor Leader Jamie Long asked, "Madam Speaker, it being the last day of the session, will Senate File 4067 have a chance to go to the committee and come to the floor for the vote?" Damoth responded, "There's been a vote taken through urgencies on this floor many times. There weren't the votes. The votes didn't exist." Parents of the Annunciation School and church shooting victims said Damoth promised to vote on the bill. That's a look at news from the newsroom. I'm Ryan Cunningham.
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2: weather. 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
15: Here's your KDLM weatherology forecast. Chance for showers today, otherwise overcast. High of 49. Northwest winds 10 to 20 miles per hour. Mainly clear skies. Tonight, chance of rain showers. Lows dip down to about 33. Tomorrow, highs around 63. Partly cloudy Thursday, with highs in the upper 60s. Chance of rain showers Friday. I'm meteorologist Jennifer Wojcicki. Currently 40.
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17: Hello, check his sports headlines. I'm David Kinderman. 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Yesterday on KRCQ, the Holly Nuggets defeated Frazee 14-3 in five innings, so the Nuggets advance, and they will get Breckenridge Wahpeton. It was the Cowgirls defeating Pearl 11-4 yesterday in a softball action. That game is now at 4 o'clock here this afternoon. Real Country 102.3, the game moved up an hour. Breckenridge Wahpeton and Holly, 4 o'clock today on KRCQ. It was DGF, the number 2 seed, shutting out Monaga 14-0. They'll get Thief River Falls. They defeated OTC 13-2. Other side of the bracket, Roseau had a first round bye yesterday. They now get Warroad. They knocked out Barnesville yesterday 8-7 in a good matchup. Wadena Deer Creek all over a Crookston 16-0 and Park Rapids 15-5 over East Grand Forks. Playoff continues now, a double elimination tournament later today at the High Seeds. Section 8-3A, Detroit Lakes is a 7 seed. They'll be at number 2, Ricori. Little Falls will be at Sauk Rapids. Number 4, Hutchinson hosts Wilmer. And Fergus Falls will be at Sartell, the number 1 overall seed. Section 6-A, Swanville, Parkers Prairie, and West Central area first-round byes. Rossay will be at Brandon Evansville. Hancock today at Border West. Ashby will be at New York Mills. Upsala is hosting Long Prairie Gray Eagle and Pelican Rapids at Browerville. Section 8-A, Red

0: Lake Falls and Badger Greenbush Middle River have the top two overall seeds. Norman County East Ulan hit it all at Bagley. Minomin-Wabin will be hosting Marshall County Central. West Marshall will be at number 5 Sacred Heart. Ada Borup West will be hosting Fertile Belt Trammy. Clearbrook-Gonvick at Lake Park Audubon, the 3 seed. And Lake of the Woods will be at East Polk. That's the number 6 seed in that matchup for Section 8A. All softball action here for today. Well, the Minnesota Twins opened their 3-game series against the Houston Astros. A rain-delayed 6-3 victory at Target Field last night. Minnesota scored the first 6 runs of the game and never looked back. Josh Bell homered twice and drove in 4, while Eric Orsi earned his second win in relief. The game was delayed by nearly 2 hours due to some rain. Twins remain in third place in the AL Central, 22-26. The Astros dipped to 19-30, earned in fourth place in the AL Central. Zebby Matthews scheduled a start for Minnesota against Houston. First pitch, 6:40 tonight from Target Field. While the Minnesota Vikings could be hosting one of the biggest events of the NFL calendar, multiple media reports are saying that Minnesota is expected to be hosting the 2028 NFL Draft. The league will announce the draft host during the owners' meetings this week. The draft would take place around U.S. Bank Stadium. Minnesota's bid for the draft was submitted back in March. The Minnesota Wild will hold their end-of-season availability Monday afternoon with General Manager Bill Guerin and Head Coach John Hines. The Minnesota Wild held their end-of-season availability on Monday afternoon with General Manager Bill Guerin and Head Coach John Hines. Guerin really felt good about the Wild getting out of the first round for the first time in more than a decade, but was not excited about how the playoffs ended in 5 games in Colorado. Amongst the items Guerin hopes to accomplish this offseason include adding to the roster and continuing to build a Stanley Cup contender, also extending defenseman Quinn Hughes. Guerin also mentioned getting a top-tier center is a priority. Meanwhile, the Wild might not have one of their goaltenders to start the 26-27 season. Bill Guerin announced that Philippe Gustafson will have hip surgery soon. Gustafson began the season as Minnesota's number one goaltender before Jesper Wallstedt took over late in the year. He saved over 90% of the shots he faced last season. The team isn't sure whether or not Gustafson will be ready to start the upcoming regular season. The Timberwolves are headed into the offseason now with a few questions to answer, but also reflective on the season that just finished. Forward Naz Reid says the season was generally a success, but to take it to the next level, they will need to be more consistent on both ends of the floor. He says he sees a maturity level now in the nucleus of the players that can make the team grow. Team President of Basketball Operations Tim Connelly will meet with reporters today to discuss the season, this past season, and the upcoming offseason. Last night, San Antonio continued to roll. They defeated Oklahoma City in Game 1 of a best-of-7 Western Conference Finals, 122-115 in Oklahoma City. Last night, Jalen Brunson and the Knicks square off against Donovan Mitchell and the Cleveland Cavaliers. Madison Square Garden, the Eastern Conference Finals, get underway here tonight. And that's Jackie Sports Headlines. I'm David Kinderman.
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0: Day 25, time for the birthday and anniversary club. We do it Monday through Friday on KDLM. 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As always, we do select one winner at random. They get the prize pack, that DQ certificate, and the birthday bouquet. Let's get to it. Birthdays and anniversaries for Tuesday, May 19th. Quite a list today. Let's roll into them. A happy birthday today going out to Jackson Hendricks. Jackson, happy birthday from Grandma and Grandpa. Kathy Owens has got a birthday today. Kathy, happy birthday from Mary and Carol. Karen Keller's got a birthday today. Karen, happy birthday from Jermaine and Rose and Olivia. And Kathy Schmidt and the twins have a birthday. Happy birthday today from Jermaine, Rose, and Olivia. That's the list. We'll come back and tell you who the winner is right after this.
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0: And congratulations and happy birthday today going out to Jackson Hendricks. Jackson, you're the birthday anniversary club winner. Enjoy that DQ certificate and that birthday bouquet. We'll come back and do it again tomorrow right here on KDLM. Stick around. A couple of topics, the discussion today and hodgepodge. We'll give you all the details on Street Fair at the Lakes. And we'll tell you about 20 is plenty as they bringing back the historic Garrick Theater. That's all coming up on Hodgepodge.
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0: Checking in with Elver at Oak Island Resort, Lake of the Woods. Elver, how we doing today?
4: When the power goes out at the resort, it takes 2 to 3 hours for the electricians to get out here to fix it. And the main meter box went out last night at 11:30. So it's been fun. They'll be here by 10 or 11 o'clock this morning by boat, and we'll have power by noon. It's going to be a great day.
0: Well, let's talk about a great day. You still got some openings at Oak Island Resort as the summer and fall rolls around. How can they get one of those great cabins?
4: Go to oakislandresort.com. We have 23 cabins still open between August and the first week in October, so we have availability in August and September.
0: Elver, it's that time of the year, folks getting their summer plans together. Maybe it's a guy's trip, maybe it's a gal's trip, maybe it's a family trip. Great amenities at Oak Island Resort.
4: Yeah, we're a great family resort, but also in August and September, that's when the sports species happen, muskie fishing, smallmouth bass fishing, and in September, when you want to catch every single species, that's the month to do it. And the first week in October, if you want to limit out on crappies every single day, it's a great time to go crappie fishing.
0: Not to mention that the fall colors at Lake of the Woods are fantastic.
4: Yes, they are. Yes, they are. Especially that last week in September and that first part of October. They're beautiful. It's like being in Maine.
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1: Here's your KDLM weatherology forecast. Chance for showers today, otherwise overcast. High of 49. Northwest winds 10 to 20 miles per hour. Mainly clear skies. Tonight, chance of rain showers. Lows dip down to about 33. Tomorrow, highs around 63. Partly cloudy Thursday with highs in the upper 60s. Chance of rain showers Friday. I'm meteorologist Jennifer Wojcicki. Currently 40.
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3: Good morning. Welcome into Hodgepodge. Today is Tuesday, May 19th. I'm Joel Koepke. A couple of topics today in our second segment. We'll give you an update on Street Fair at the Lakes. But joining me in the studio for our opening segment today, I got Leah Knight with us, and we're talking about us like I have a mouse in my pocket, with me here this morning, and we're talking about the Garrick Theater in Hawley. Leah, good morning. Thanks for with us today on Hodgepodge.
4: Thank you so much for having me.
3: So before we even talk about 20 is plenty, for those maybe new to the area or folks who might not be familiar, a little background history on the theater itself.
4: Yes, so the Garrick Theater has been in existence in Hawley, Minnesota, since about 1910. And it's had private owners, and it's been a theater in terms of like movies and things like that for families. It's currently privately owned, and I own the, or I'm the founder of the Mary Melody Council for the Arts. And so we as a council will be purchasing the theater and reviving it to be a fully functioning theater for the arts.
3: Is there some deep-seated history in that theater?
4: There is a lot of very local history. There's some folks that are out in Oregon, and their parents owned it. So we're going to be doing a documentary to kind of bring all of that history to light and help the community to understand why it's so important for us to revive this and not allow this historic building to just kind of go by the wayside.
3: I can tell you're passionate just by the smile on your face. So let's talk about the restoration project itself. So what actually are you guys looking to do to the theater?
4: Sure. So right now we are acquiring the building and we're fundraising to do that. And then we will be doing some extensive renovations in terms of cosmetic renovations. So making it look the part. It functions really well already. And so we want to make it very fun and something that people want to come out to be part of. And so it'll take a while for us to get it back to what I want it to look like. I want it to be as accurate to its original structure as possible. So it's going to be an undertaking, but it's going to be so fun. And I want to encourage people to come out from the community. Tell us what you remember about the Garrick, what you loved about the Garrick, so we can bring that back and revive that, so we can bring our Lakes area community together at the Garrick once again.
3: So how can folks help?
4: So we have several ways that you can help. We have a campaign right now called 20 is Plenty, and that is if you can spare $20 and we get 1,000 people to give $20, then we will raise enough for the very first step in our renovation project. So that's one way you can do it, and you can also sponsor a seat in the theater. So we have 20 seats that we are asking for sponsorship, and then you'll have a plaque with your name and dedication to either yourself or your business on that. And that's a great way to sponsor the theater and our project.
3: As somebody who did theater in high school and has had his two daughters who have been in community and high school theater, it's a very unique opportunity when you get to restore something like Garrick. And if people go up, I don't really go to a theater. Well, that's on you. You need to get out.
4: That's right.
3: We've got all this great stuff in the area. Mm-hmm. And I think this is awesome that you're trying to kind of restore the past.
4: Right. And I can tell you, our slogan is to restore the past and inspire the future. If we make it a destination that people are excited to come out, they're excited for the lineup of shows with local musicians and then also extended talent from the area, people will make it a destination that they'll want to come to, and they'll plan their schedule around it, and we will be able to support the arts for all ages. And that's the goal. We're supposed to kind of bridge the gap. That's the council's intention, to bridge the gap between all of the artists in the area, bring us all together, and help us to collaborate and work together to make opportunities available for everyone.
3: Is this a multi-phased campaign?
4: Yep, there's several different phases of this one. Yep. So the first one is acquisition, and then we'll do renovation. And then after that, we will begin to fill out an entire season of what's going to be there, local and extended.
3: For folks who might be listening who would like to not only do the 20, but might like to do a little more, sure. How can they reach out to you? And is there a website folks can check out?
4: Absolutely. So I am also the owner of the Mary Melody Music Academy in Detroit Lakes and Lake Park and soon to be Holly. So if you visit our website at marymelodymusic.com, you can go to the Council for the Arts there, and there's a location where you can donate on that page. You can also call the office at 1-218-238-5001. And you can donate directly there.
3: Thank you so much for being with us today. Hopefully you can get those funds raised and
4: Absolutely.
3: We can restore the Garrick Theater, bringing it back to life up there in Holly.
4: Awesome. Thank you so much.
3: All right, Leah, thanks for being with us today here on Hodgepodge. We are going to take a quick break. When we come back, Street Fair at the Lakes is just around the corner, and all the details when we return.
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6: 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Today, be on the lookout around Detroit Lakes because we'll be handing out free ice cream around town, and you can also stop in our office for free ice cream as well. 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This is part of the Nick Christensen State Farm Appreciation Week. 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
7: Minnesota News Network, I'm Brent Palm. The water will be chilly this Memorial Day weekend in Minnesota. Assistant State Climatologist Pete Boulay says lakes are rarely warm enough for swimming by Memorial Day, despite warmer air temperatures.
8: Be very careful about that. Even if it's warm above, the lakes will be very cold. Observe some caution if you're going out there, especially when it's windy. You don't want to wind up in the drink. And yeah, the lakes are definitely cold right now. It's not swimming weather quite yet.
7: Boulay says 2018 was the last year Minnesota lakes were warm enough for swimming on Memorial Day weekend. Governor Tim Walz will make two appointments today to the Minnesota Supreme Court. The governor needs to replace retiring Chief Justice Natalie Hudson and will name another Associate Justice. And police in Moorhead are investigating after nearly a dozen students at Horizon Middle School became ill after eating candy handed out by another student. Officers believe the candy contained THC. This is MNN.
9: Decades of economic decline.
10: Minnesota has lost $500 million of adjusted gross income.
9: Student test scores falling.
11: More than 70% of Minnesota students are not meeting science standards.
9: $1 billion of fraud.
12: The scope of fraudulent use of taxpayers' money will exceed $1 billion.
9: This isn't sustainable, and will Klobuchar do anything differently? I mean, I'm afraid Klobuchar is just more the same. Klobuchar has done things the same for three decades.
13: But it's not working.
9: $1 billion of fraud. Student scores falling, jobs vanishing. I don't know if Minnesota survives another 4 years of Klobuchar and failures. America's PAC is responsible for the content of this advertising, paid for by America's PAC and not authorized by any other candidate or committee. America's PAC 527.com.
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3: Welcome back into HodgePodge here on a Tuesday in our second segment. I got Emma and Mary Beth with me, and we are giving you all the lowdown on Street Fair at the Lakes. Two of everybody's favorite days here. Emma, Mary Beth, good morning. Thanks for with us and HodgePodge.
15: Good morning.
3: Listen to that energy. Oh, you can just feel the positivity here this morning. For folks, again, we know not everybody has been in the area for a while. Might have some new people here. When did Street Fair at the Lakes start?
15: This is year number 26.
3: Wow, that's a long time.
15: 2001 was our very first.
3: That's a full-grown child right there.
16: So, thank you.
4: And Mary Beth has been there for every single one of
15: this. This is my 26th and Emma's third.
3: Wow.
15: She's a toddler in street fair years.
3: In the world of street fair years.
16: Meanwhile, your street fair can drink now.
15: Yes, you can.
3: It's been around a long time, and I'm not going to lie. I know a lot of regulars circle these days on their calendar, and they clear off their schedules to make sure that family, friends, relatives, and neighbors can all head into downtown Detroit Lakes, and why not? As somebody who's been up in this area now for the last 13 years myself, I love Street Fair at the Lakes, not only because there's just I'm amazed each and every year at the vendors that are brought in. And folks, if you've never been to it, I'm just going to tell you this right now. This is not a flea market, okay? You're not going to find trinkets and plastic crap. This is real artist work. And the crafters that come to this, Mary Beth, man, they're some of the best in the Midwest.
15: It is a juried show. So we put them through their paces. They have to send us all their pictures of their merchandise and art and their setup. And
4: an understanding of like how they make and what their process is as well. That was something we really pushed for this year too. Kind of a better understanding of like, I mean, we call this a handmade arts and crafts fair, right? So we want to make sure that people, and there's different ways to understand what handmade is, right? Mm-hmm. You could count somebody who makes beautiful digital art and have it like printed on a notebook. That can still be considered handmade. So we just wanted to do our due diligence of making sure like we understood the process for everybody.
3: I got a lesson from a gentleman from Wisconsin last year. I thought he was selling like wooden pizza boards, right? Mm-hmm. Turns out they were Lefse boards. I didn't know the difference.
15: Yes.
3: And
15: Lockstead's, yes.
3: Yeah.
15: That's a cult following.
3: And
15: so, yep.
3: I walked by and I'm like, okay, explain to me, because I thought they were like some kind of a pizza cutting board. I got a full-blown education in how that actually works and what they were used for. So not only do you get to see cool stuff, but you get to learn things as well.
15: Mm-hmm. Exactly. No, it's I will say we do also have a price range. I don't want everyone to think it's fine art and everything is going to be really expensive. It runs the gamut, and it's all interests, all ages. I know one of our new vendors is Fat Boy Lures. Mm-hmm. So hello, Father's Day. And I think it's muskie opener. It's usually muskie opener around the time we do this.
3: Yeah.
15: So it's mm-hmm. there's something for everyone. And we've got, I think, 100 vendors and 25 are new. Mm. So we try and get a mix of tradition and your favorites that you get to come back and see and a bunch of new. And a lot of our returning artists also have upped their game and refreshed a lot of their products. So it's very exciting.
3: A lot of folks have cabins, a lot of folks have campers and RVs, and boy, if you haven't got your stuff decked out, grab the credit card and come on down to Street Fair at the Lakes. The uniqueness, I guess that's the thing that I love about it, is you walk up and down the street, and even though you have returning vendors, there's always new stuff to explore.
15: Yep.
4: Mm-hmm. Oh, definitely, yeah. And it's all sorts of things too, like Mary Beth was saying. And I mean, we even have some people who've been here for all 26 years of it. Jake Syrups, if you got to get, yeah, I mean, I know a lot of people have
15: liquid gold
4: syrups here, but like they're great. We love having them back. But I mean, yeah, like you said, we have like barbecue sauce and, different treat vendors or fit. I mean, yeah, there's really something for everybody there, and you could really take both days to like kind of explore all of it as well.
3: And you should. And that's the point I was just going to make. Don't rush through day one, because guess what? Mm-hmm. There's a lot.
15: It is.
3: There's
15: you
3: a
15: mark
3: lot of
15: off
3: stuff to see.
15: Yeah. Both days of the calendar. Friday, it's the weekend, the Friday, Saturday after Memorial Day. So it's Friday is 10 to 7 is when all the vendors are up and running. And then 8 to midnight, the Eagles are doing their street dance.
3: Yeah. Yep.
15: And then Saturday, why I keep wanting to say Sunday? Saturday is 10 to 5. So it'll go fast. Mm-hmm. Pace yourself. come hungry because there's also a ton of good food.
3: You're going to build up an appetite, and I am living proof after about a couple of hours of walking around. Mm-hmm. Stomach starts to grumble, head to the beer garden, grab an ice cold one, and then hit Food Row.
15: Got to heed the call.
4: Yeah, that's always something we kind of forget about, too, but it's just as important as we have a great music lineup every year, too. No. Including Paul Imeholt, who is our wandering musician. He's been with us for a number of years, too, right?
15: Yeah, he just makes my day. He has a cart full of different instruments, and he cruises around downtown, and you can learn something from him, too. He's a delight.
3: Yeah. I'm looking at your Friday schedule, and I see our good friend, the off-duty chief, Tim Edwards.
15: He's our happy hour Friday.
3: He's going to be
15: one. He makes everybody happy.
3: Tim is Mr. Happy Hour. Yeah, he was in the studio with us here a couple of weeks ago talking about his recent event. So you got great music, you got great food, great crafts, plus I think you want to touch on this as well. You got stuff for kids, and that's really important because when you show up with a family, you need to keep the little ones entertained.
4: Yeah, exactly. So we try to include things, too, that are either free or, like, really easy accessible. So we'll have the Laker Robotics will be there playing with their robots. That's always a lot of fun. Got the KDLM boombox that'll be there. And then the Holmes Art Cellar is going to have a make-and-take project that people are able to come kind of like do a little crafting with our art teacher, Maggie, and then kind of walk away from that. We'll also be talking about the classes and stuff we're offering this summer at the Holmes. So all good. Kind of a nice place to kind of go like hide off to kind of in the quiet a little bit if you need a break from like the rest of Street Fair. Maybe that's just me. Maybe that's where I go and take a break from the rest of Street Fair.
15: I now know where to find Emma when I can't find Emma.
4: Yeah, exactly. Yeah. My radio is off.
3: I'm assuming there's some folks and some sponsors maybe you want to thank, because I'm guessing this is not an event that is easily put on by any one singular person, correct?
4: Right, yeah. Let's see.
15: We do have some of our regulars. Arvig has always been a sponsor since the get-go.
4: Apex Engineering,
15: Old National Bank, the City of DL.
4: Lakeview Dental is a new one.
15: Yep.

0: Beth, anything else you want to mention?
1: Come and see us. You'll see us in bright colored teal t-shirts this year, and we'll be down there milling around, but definitely mark it on your calendar. It feels like everyone comes out of hibernation. This is the official coming out party for Summer at the Lakes.
0: I would agree. Emma, Mary Beth, thanks for with us today here in HodgePodge.
2: Yeah, thank you so much.
0: We're going to get a quick break, come back and wrap things up. Don't go away.
3: Here is where bombs are launched, corners are painted, and extra bases are erased before they even happen. 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
4: Fonzo is a field crops entomologist with Michigan State University.
5: The wood or dog tick is the one that you're probably encountering as you clear brush or hunt or, you know, walk along paths. That's pretty widespread. But we've seen the rise of some other tick species. They've expanded their range. We also have milder winters now. So in February, people are already finding ticks. So a longer season, so there's more ticks, more breeding of ticks, a longer season for them to try to find us. And then this range expansion of a couple different ticks. And one of them is the black-legged tick, which you might know as the deer tick. That's expanded since the 1990s across the eastern part of the U.S., and that's our Lyme disease vector. It's a little smaller than some of our other ticks. Then there's a Lone Star tick, which was more of a southern tick that has moved north. It's not necessarily transmitting a disease to create this alpha-gal syndrome, but it's a reaction to the tick bite. And it's a serious allergy to one of the sugars that is in meat and dairy. So if you get this alpha-gal syndrome, then you can actually almost have a reaction when you eat meat or ice cream or whatever. So it's pretty devastating for people that have this.
4: She tells Brownfield DEET repellent isn't the only way to keep the pests away.
5: DEET, which is the old school off, it is effective if you get the higher rates, 20% and higher. But DEET's pretty bad on the skin, and it eats away at metal like your watch or plastic. So I've had it eat a pair of glasses where I touch them. It'll eat your phone case. I haven't used DEET for about 10 years. And instead, I use Picaridin. Picaridin. Picaridin. It also repels ticks at a 20% or higher, and it doesn't react with your watch or your cell phone case or whatever. Pyrethrum, they kill ticks and repel. So you spray it on your clothes, dampen your clothes down really good, socks, shoes, pants, I usually do that. You spray it till it's damp, you hang it till it's dry, and then that'll last about 30 days and even go through the wash. Pyrethrum is toxic to cats, so if you have a cat that you like a lot, it is something that could kill your cat if it's still wet. Ticks will go through the wash. They probably won't go through the dryer.
4: April reports of tick emergency room visits from the Center for Disease Control and Prevention were the highest in nearly a decade for April. I'm Nicole Heslip with Brownfield.
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0: Well, that is going to wrap

0: Podge Podge for today. I want to thank Emma and Mary Beth from Street Fight the Lakes for stopping by today. And also Leah Knight with the Garrick Theater renovation project. Best of luck on that as well. All right, look at what we got for you today. We got Cale Daniels here coming up in just a few minutes. Dave Lee helps you through the lunch hour with the Classic Hits Cafe. Let me try that again, with the Classic Hits Cafe. Then we got a Laker baseball this afternoon against East Grand Forks, 4 o'clock first pitch. Charlie has the call for us on that. Tomorrow on Hodgepodge, Becker County Environmental Services. Thursday, it's Watershed District Day. And Friday, we're going to round out the week with an update on the Memorial Day service coming up on Monday. We'll have folks from the Gold Star Ride group in phoning in with us. We'll also have folks from the FW talking about Monday's service. So that's all the things that we got going on. You can find out all the details about the Memorial Day program on Monday coming up on Friday's Hodgepodge. All right, I'm out of here. Have a great day. Back with you tomorrow morning just after 6 o'clock. Stick around. A ABC News update. And then it's Cale Daniels.
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2: ABC News, I'm Sherry Preston. A security guard at San Diego's largest mosque is being called a hero after police say he was pivotal in limiting the attack there. Three people, including that guard, were killed, the two attackers dying by suicide. The deaths of over 130 people now blamed on the Ebola outbreak in Central Africa. Several hundred people are being checked. And ABC's Faith Abube at the CDC says one American is a confirmed case.
3: International Christian Missions Organization Surge saying Dr. Peter Stafford and his wife, Dr. Rebecca Stafford, were treating patients in the Democratic Republic of Congo when they were exposed to the virus. The third missionary doctor also came in contact with an infected patient, but officials say so far, only Dr. Peter Stafford is showing symptoms.
2: 19 reported tornadoes overnight across several states as strong storms hit the middle part of the country. Officials in Lebanon say the death toll since Israel started its attacks on Hezbollah has now topped 3,000. This is ABC News. Wildlife experts in the coastal town of Siena, Texas, say that alligators have been sauntering through city streets. They also say they've been doing it for a reason.
4: Social media is filled with still images and videos taken in the past week of gators wandering through Siena's residential neighborhoods. Biologist Stephen Coleman says it's the peak of the reptiles' mating season.
5: Males are moving around trying to establish their own territories, and you'll also have the females kind of moving in.
4: So why did the alligator cross the road? Coleman says it was looking for love.
2: That's ABC's Jim Ryan in Dallas. A couple of American tourists in Asia arrested after one of them jumped the fence at the zoo housing Punch the Monkey, who became so close with that stuffed orangutan when his mom abandoned him. The man who jumped the fence was wearing a costume with a smiley face head and sunglasses, and the other guy was filming him for social media. The monkeys wanted nothing to do with either of them. The zoo says the monkeys are all fine. Sherry Preston, ABC News.
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9: Minnesota News Network, I'm Brent Palm. The state capitol is now quiet after the session, and there were wins and losses.
10: Now that the dust has settled on the 2026 legislative session, Republicans and Democrats agree saving HCMC, taking steps to fight fraud and property tax relief, and a reduction in vehicle license tabs were the big successes. But guns and helping Minnesotans recover from federal ICE operations went untouched. Now, Minnesotans will have the next decision when it comes to the elections. That will determine what the legislature looks like when it reconvenes on January 12, 2027. From the Capitol, John Anderson, MNN.
9: Federal prosecutors are seeking a 50-year prison sentence for feeding our future founder, Amy Bach. She's scheduled to be sentenced Thursday for stealing federal funding intended to provide meals for low-income children. And the Twins beat the Astros 6-3 in the opener at Target Field. This is MNN.
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13: Here's your KDLM weatherology forecast. Chance for showers today, otherwise overcast. High of 49. Northwest winds 10 to 20 miles per hour. Mainly clear skies. Tonight, chance of rain showers. Lows dip down to about 33. Tomorrow, highs around 63. Partly cloudy Thursday with highs in the upper 60s. Chance of rain showers Friday. I'm meteorologist Jennifer Vujicic. Right now, 41.

Stevie Nicks, Edge of 17, on the station you can count on for classic hits, KDLM. I'm Cale Daniels, and welcome to 9 o'clock. Welcome to Tuesday. Not the warmest day ever. I don't think we're going to see too many beach bums out there getting their tan on, that's for sure. We're looking at a high in the mid to maybe high 40s today, and it's going to drop down to about 32 degrees tonight. But don't you fret too much. It's going to warm back up tomorrow. We're looking at the 60s, low 60s, and some sunshine before kind of staying in that area until this weekend. It's going to hit back up to about 66. Next week will start off very warm. Monday and Tuesday, both in the 80s. On the hour, on the agenda, we've got more of your favorite classics from Jim Blossoms, The Beach Boys, and Billy Joel. It's REM, The End of the World as We Know It, on Classic Hits KDLM.

0: The Gin Blossoms. Hey, Jealousy, on the station you can count on for classic hits, KDLM. Where is Nick Christensen today? All part of the Nick Christensen State Farm Appreciation Week. He's celebrating his 7th annual Appreciation Week, by the way, and he's doing it by showering you with gifts all week long to show everybody in the community that you are loved. How nice. Check out the schedule below of where Nick will be throughout the week. We'll have that for you on lakesarearadio.net as well. Today, he's handing out free ice cream around town. Now, where is that? You're going to have to find that yourself. It's kind of like a Where's Waldo. I know today's not the best ice cream day, but it's never a bad time for ice cream. We'll take a quick break. We've got more on the way from the Bengals, Pat Benatar and Belinda Carlisle, right around the corner on Classic Hits KDLM.
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The Bengals, Manic Monday, on the station you can count on for classic hits, KDLM. Well, it may not be a Manic Monday, but it's a pretty chilly kind of Tuesday. But we've got your favorite classics to help lift those spirits in this kind of cloudy, dusky day. We got more on the way from the Pretenders and Belinda Carlisle. It's Pat Benatar. 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
1: Welcome to your daily Bible-based devotional brought to you by Christian Fellowship Church. Hi, I'm Barry Schroeder. Our verse-by-verse study of 1 John continues today in chapter 1, verse 4, where John reveals the purpose for which this letter was written, that your joy may be full. This one phrase unlocks a mystery of the Christian faith. We are never promised that this life would be free of problems or trials of various kinds. But we do have the assurance that even in the face of adversity, joy awaits us. And the way we overcome difficulties and trials is to look beyond them. Hebrews 12:2 tells us to look to Jesus, the author and the finisher of our faith, who, for the joy that was set before him, endured the cross, despised the shame, and is set down at the right hand of the throne of God. And then verse 3 tells us to consider him that endured such contradiction of sinners against himself, lest ye be weary and faint in your minds. Even in extreme physical pain, accompanied by public humiliation, Jesus was still in control, forgiving from the cross his tormentors, tending to the needs of his mother, and fulfilling God's will to his last breath, with which he declared, not feebly, but with a loud voice, "It is finished." The devil gloated, patted himself on the back, brushed his hands together, and said to himself, "That takes care of that." But it didn't. He had played right into God's hands, and wouldn't you have loved to have seen the expression on the devil's face when Jesus showed up in hell, full of power, glory, and authority, reached out his hand, and demanded, "Give me the keys." He then led captivity captive and delivered the righteous dead. And don't miss this. Every one of us who is in Christ has the same ability to release people from their enslavement to sin and set them free by introducing them to Jesus.
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8: Here's your KBLM weatherology forecast. Chance for showers today, otherwise overcast. High of 49. Northwest winds 10 to 20 miles per hour. Mainly clear skies. Tonight, chance of rain showers. Lows dip down to about 33. Tomorrow, highs around 63. Partly cloudy Thursday with highs in the upper 60s. Chance of rain showers Friday. I'm meteorologist Jennifer Vujicic. Right now, 41.

The Foundations, Build Me Up Buttercup, on the station you can count on for classic hits, KDLM. We are cruising through your Tuesday. Let's get to the hump day. Let's get all the way there into the weekend as well. Memorial Day is right around the corner, and I am looking forward to having a nice, relaxing day. How are you guys going to celebrate it? There's too many ways to count. We've got more on the way from Bob Seger and the Silver Bullet Band and the King of Pop. It's the Romantics, Talking in Your Sleep on Classic Hits KDLM.

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1: ABC News, I'm Sherry Preston. Democrats on the Senate Appropriations Committee today have been questioning Acting Attorney General Todd Blanche about the $1.7 billion fund set up to help those who say they've been targeted by the Biden administration. This is Chris Van Hollen of Maryland telling Blanche.
2: Yesterday, you created a $1.8 billion slush fund to dole out taxpayer dollars to the president's supporters, including those who attacked this Capitol on January 6th. That is pure theft of public funds.
1: The fund was set up as a part of an agreement in which the president dropped his $10 billion lawsuit against the IRS over the leak of his tax returns. The World Health Organization Director General saying today he is openly worried about the scale and speed of the Ebola outbreak in Central Africa. It's killed more than 130 people so far. Police in San Diego investigating Monday's deadly shooting at the largest mosque in that city as a hate crime. This is ABC News. A mega utility merger is being proposed that would combine NextEra Energy and Dominion Energy. Both companies have thousands of customers from Florida up through Virginia, many of them seeing their rates jump as a result of new AI data centers. Here's ABC's Sophie Flay.
3: President Trump recently got tech companies to pledge to pay for infrastructure upgrades to protect customers. Democratic Senator Adam Schiff claims that doesn't go far enough. He's proposing a new bill.
4: Basically, what the bill would do is it would say to data centers, bring your own energy, and make sure that when there are changes in the grid that are necessary, that you pay for those changes.
3: NextEra says the scale and efficiencies brought by its merger with Dominion will result in more affordable electricity for our customers in the long run.
1: Others question that claim. A new survey by LendingTree says 39% of Americans find owning a car unattainable when you take into account loan payments, the cost of insurance, and the rising price of gasoline. I'm Sherry Preston, ABC News.
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11: Congratulations to the class of 2026 on your graduation. 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We wish you success in life and in the journey ahead. And to our interns, Bryant, Hannah, and Jameson, best of luck in all that comes next.
12: Minnesota News Network, I'm Brent Palm. The water will be chilly this Memorial Day weekend in Minnesota. Assistant State Climatologist Pete Boulay says lakes are rarely warm enough for swimming by Memorial Day, despite warmer air temperatures.
13: Be very careful about that. Even if it's warm above, the lakes will be very cold. Observe some caution if you're going out there, especially when it's windy. You don't want to wind up in the drink. And yeah, the lakes are definitely cold right now. It's not swimming weather quite yet.
12: Boulay says 2018 was the last year Minnesota lakes were warm enough for swimming on Memorial Day weekend. The Stewart Trail Fire near Two Harbors is now 100% contained. Officials say 34 structures were lost in the wildfire along the North Shore. And police in Moorhead are investigating after nearly a dozen students at Horizon Middle School became ill after eating candy handed out by another student. Officers believe the candy contained THC. This is MNN.
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18: Here's your KDLM weatherology forecast. Chance for showers today, otherwise overcast. High of 49. Northwest winds 10 to 20 miles per hour. Mainly clear skies. Tonight, chance of rain showers. Lows dip down to about 33. Tomorrow, highs around 63. Partly cloudy Thursday with highs in the upper 60s. Chance of rain showers Friday. I'm meteorologist Jennifer Vlachitsky. Right now, 40.

The Eagles, kicking off 10 o'clock with Take It to the Limit on the station you can count on for classic hits, KDLM. I'm Cale Daniels, and welcome to 10 o'clock. We've got some goodness for you on the hour as another episode of Who's in the Wrong is just around the corner in about 10 to 15 minutes. While you're waiting, we've got more on the way from Janet Jackson, the Righteous Brothers, and Steve Perry. It's The Madness, our house on Classic Hits KDLM.

0: Janet Jackson, Escapade, on the station you can count on for classic hits, KDLM. Welcome back to another episode of Who's in the Wrong. That's where users go to social media and ask, am I in the wrong for this? And this one has to do with awards and trophies in youth sports. I'm sure you have seen so much around this, but maybe it went a little bit too far. Let's get started and look into this. They say that they're a volunteer youth baseball coach, and their league does a goofy end-of-season award night for the kids, and usually it's normal stuff like best hustle or most improved, but this year things went a little differently. Another coach wanted to make it more memorable and created custom joke awards for every player. Now, most were harmless, stuff like best dirt cloud for the kids who always slide too dramatically. But for one 12-year-old who's kind of absent-minded and always forgets their glove, he made a giant trophy labeled, and quote, human loading screen. The whole room was laughing when it was announced, and that was including some parents. And the kid maybe awkwardly smiled, they say, but later his mom emailed the league saying her son cried in the car on the way home and felt humiliated. She said singling him out like that was cruel and demanded an apology. The coach who made the trophy says people are overreacting because the kid laughed at the time and that roasting each other is part of sports culture. Now there's a split. Now that is a tough one. I guess it depends. You know, we did used to have awards like that back when I was in sports in high school. But again, it was high school and the kids made it for each other. It was all inside jokes between friends. And that is a little strange that a coach is insulting the kids, but it's also sports. It's kind of part of the culture. That is a tough one. It's up for you to decide who's in the wrong. We'll take a quick break. We've got more on the way right after the break from Bon Jovi, Elton John, and Nirvana. Right around the corner on Classic Hits KDLM.
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5: Here's your KDLM weatherology forecast. Chance for showers today, otherwise overcast. High of 49. Northwest winds 10 to 20 miles per hour. Mainly clear skies. Tonight, chance of rain showers. Lows dip down to about 33. Tomorrow, highs around 63. Partly cloudy Thursday with highs in the upper 60s. Chance of rain showers Friday. I'm meteorologist Jennifer Vujicic. Right now, 40.
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Marvin Gaye. Heard it through the grapevine on the station you can count on for classic hits, KDLM. We are cruising through your Tuesday. Let's get this week in the rearview mirror all the way to the weekend. And we've got your favorite classics. We're almost to 11. It's Guns N' Roses, Paradise City on Classic Hits KDLM.

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1: ABC News, I'm Sherry Preston. Acting Attorney General Todd Blanche on Capitol Hill taking questions from members of the Senate Appropriations Committee about the nearly $1.8 billion fund that'll be used to help those who say they were targeted by the Biden administration. This is Delaware's Chris Coons asking Todd Blanche.
2: Will you commit that none of this money will go to President Trump's campaign donors?
3: I am not committing to anything beyond the settlement agreement itself.
1: The Treasury Department's general counsel resigned after the plans for the fund were announced. Critics call it an illegal abuse of power. President Trump says Iran is begging to make a peace deal and that strikes against the country were not carried out because allies in the region are still negotiating. Vladimir Putin has just arrived in China for talks with Xi Jinping. The two-time Wimbledon champ Carlos Alcaraz says he's pulling out of the Wimbledon tournament that starts next month because of a lingering wrist injury. He's also withdrawn from the French Open. This is ABC News. Social media videos of alligators sauntering through the streets of some coastal Texas cities are not AI-generated. ABC's Jim Ryan says they're real.
4: Online videos show gators, some up to 8 feet long, wandering through residential streets and front yards. Not surprisingly,
5: it's a concern.
4: Lauren Moyer lives in Siena, south of Houston, a master planned community dotted with lakes, ponds, and alligators.
5: Usually, you know, we're seeing possums or snakes, but no, an alligator is very scary.
4: Reptile experts advise anyone who sees an alligator to leave it alone. Jim Ryan, ABC News.
1: The reason why they're wandering is it's mating season. Tennis great Billie Jean King celebrating another victory this week. This one wasn't on the court, though. She earned her bachelor's degree 65 years after she first took classes. The 82-year-old received her art history degree from Cal State Los Angeles Monday, walking across the stage in her cap and gown, blue sneakers, and bright pink sunglasses. Sherry Preston, ABC News.
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17: Minnesota News Network, I'm Tasha Radel. The memory of the late Speaker Emerita Melissa Hortman is on the minds of many lawmakers as this first legislative session without her comes to close. During Monday's farewell to retiring lawmakers, House Speaker Lisa Damith talked about the bipartisan work between the two.
18: My hope for the future of the House of Representatives is we would learn to do this a little bit better together.
17: Fire crews continue making strong progress on the Flanders Fire east of Breezy Point in Crow Wing County. The wildfire has now burned 1,666 acres and is 60% contained. And the U.S. Attorney's Office in Minnesota is seeking a 50-year prison sentence for feeding our future founder, Amy Bach. She was convicted last year of leading the $246 million fraud scheme. This is MNN.
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29: Here's your KDLM weatherology forecast. Chance for showers today, otherwise overcast. High of 49. Northwest winds 10 to 20 miles per hour. Mainly clear skies. Tonight, chance of rain showers. Lows dip down to about 33. Tomorrow, highs around 63. Partly cloudy Thursday with highs in the upper 60s. Chance of rain showers Friday. I'm meteorologist Jennifer Vujicic. Right now, 40.

The Police. Every little thing she does is magic. On the station you can count on for classic hits, KDLM. I'm Cale Daniels, and welcome to 11 on your dark, chilly Tuesday. Let's get this one in the books. On the hour, on the agenda, we've got another episode of Minnesota Trivia. And of course, your favorites from Richard Marx, Creedence Clearwater, and Huey Lewis and the News. It's Tom Petty and the Heartbreakers, Running Down a Dream, on Classic Hits KDLM.

0: Richard Marx should have known better on the station you can count on for classic hits, KDLM. Welcome back to another episode of Minnesota Trivia. And I just want to say it here. If you're European, this might offend you. But America, we are well-traveled. Just think about how long some of our roads are, how long some of our trips are. I mean, I've taken road trips that are 19 hours. That would have you go through like 10 European countries. And that only takes a couple U.S. states. But the question is, what is the longest highway that runs through Minnesota? Now, this road would have you on quite the road trip if you were going down this road. We'll have the answer for you after the break on Classic Hits KDLM.
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Def Leppard, Pour Some Sugar on Me, on the station you can count on for classic hits, KDLM. Well, let's get back to Minnesota trivia. And if you weren't listening in, the question is, what is the longest road in Minnesota? Yeah, it is a long one. And I think if you're in the Lakes area, you know this all too well. It's probably popping up in your mind. We'll just give you the answer here then. It's a pretty easy one. U.S. Highway 59, stretching 425 miles, is the longest U.S. highway in Minnesota, longest road in the state. And if you're thinking about driving that whole thing, it's probably going to cost you like $10,000 in gas. So I'd maybe recommend against it, maybe until the prices drop a tad. But hey, thanks for sticking around for Minnesota trivia. We got more on the way from Jackson Brown and Glass Tiger. It's REO Speedwagon. Take it on the run. On Classic Hits, KDLM.

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7: Here's your KDLM weatherology forecast. Chance for showers today, otherwise overcast. High of 49. Northwest winds 10 to 20 miles per hour. Mainly clear skies. Tonight, chance of rain showers. Lows dip down to about 33. Tomorrow, highs around 63. Partly cloudy Thursday with highs in the upper 60s. Chance of rain showers Friday. I'm meteorologist Jennifer Vujicki. Currently 41.
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Chicago, 25 or 6 to 4, on the station you can count on for classic hits, KDLM. Well, we are almost to noon, my friends, and you know exactly what that means. Dave Lee's coming up shortly, and he's serving up your favorites over lunch in the Classic Hits Cafe. So I hope you saved a little bit of room.

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1: ABC News, I'm Wayne Cabot. Acting Attorney General Todd Blanche sidestepping questions on Capitol Hill about a taxpayer fund to pay Trump allies, $1.8 billion. Democratic Senator Chris Coons asked Blanche why the fund is written to keep the payouts confidential.
2: The reason why I want to be careful in my answer is because there's obviously laws that exist around privacy that would may prevent some of the information that the commission takes in from being fully public.
1: Blanche would not say if people convicted in the January 6th Capitol attack should be compensated. Before yesterday's shooting at a San Diego mosque, police got a call from the mother of one of the two teen suspects to say that her son was suicidal and had taken guns from the house. The shooters killed three and then themselves. Record-breaking turnout reported in Georgia ahead of primaries today there and in five other states where the results could give us an idea of the mood of the nation. This is ABC News. Owning a car is more of a dream than reality anymore for a growing number of Americans. Here's ABC's Sherry Preston.
3: More Americans say owning a car is a luxury they just cannot afford. A new study by LendingTree finds nearly 4 in 10 Americans, 39%, are being priced out of car ownership. The problem is the rising cost of cars. New cars average just under $50,000 in the sticker price. Car insurance costs have surged 37% in the past 5 years, and that doesn't even take into account the price of gas.
1: According to LendingTree, many Americans with active auto loans are spending 15% of their income on car-related expenses. You can now take the train in New York. Relief for hundreds of thousands of commuters. The Long Island Railroad is running again as of about this hour. The negotiators for the MTA and the union reached a deal late last night. Main issues, pay and health care costs at the nation's busiest commuter rail system. I'm Wayne Cabot, ABC News.
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6: From the newsroom, I'm Ryan Cunningham. Thousands turned out Saturday for Chris Tungseth Day in Fergus Falls. Before the parade, Chris's family joined him as the city unveiled a new City of Fergus Falls sign with the addition of Home of American Idol's Chris Tungseth. The sign is located on Alcott Avenue near Hillcrest Academy, where Tungseth went to school. Chris said of the honor,
7: "So awesome how, I don't know, this community has kind of found joy in this process with me, and to take them along the ride with me has just been the coolest thing ever. And so seeing that sign today, I just broke down in tears, and my whole family was there, so it meant everything."
6: As the day went on, Chris was honored with the hometown parade down Lincoln Avenue. Tungseth kicked off the event by streaking his motorcycle down the parade route. Then those in attendance were entertained by nearly 80 parade units, most paying tribute to the hometown hero. Chris not only kicked off the parade, but also triumphantly rode the Viking ship to end the parade. When asked about all the support he's received from the area, Chris said,
7: "It's hard to put it into words. I mean, I've been looking for the words for the last 7 hours. I mean, I can't thank anyone here enough for the amount of love. And I mean, my words don't do it justice, but it just means everything to me and to my family too, you know. So this is the best gift I could have ever gotten. This is the best experience of my life. This is probably going to be the best night of my life."
6: To finish off the festivities, fans packed the Kirkbride grounds by the thousands to hear Tungseth perform. The concert was opened by local band American Mojo and their covers of Tom Petty. Tungseth received a hero's welcome as he took the stage to Coldplay's Yellow. During his set, Mayor Anthony Hicks presented Chris with the proclamation of Chris Tungseth Day and a golden microphone. Chris repeatedly thanked the crowd and community for the support and love they have shown him. Tungseth finished the night off with his original song, Lonely Road. Bird enthusiasts from around the region gathered in Detroit Lakes last weekend for the 29th annual Detroit Lakes Festival of Birds. The three-day event featured birding field trips, educational presentations, social events, vendors, and wildlife excursions, celebrating the area's diverse bird population and natural habitats. Detroit Lakes is located in a unique transition zone between Tallgrass Prairie, northern hardwood forests, and conifer forests, making the region a major destination for bird watchers. Organizers say more than 275 bird species can be found along the nearby Pine to Prairie International Birding Trail. Cleone Stewart with the Detroit Lakes Tourism Board said the festival was well attended and drew visitors from the Fargo area, the Twin Cities, and several out-of-state locations. We'll have more coming up next.
8: Adventure starts here. CF Moto side-by-sides are built for thrill seekers. Hit the mud, sand, or snow and leave the rest in the dust. Jay and K Marine.
6: Otter Tail Power Company has filed its 2027 to 2041 Integrated Resource Plan with the Minnesota Public Utilities Commission, outlining how it plans to meet customers' electricity needs over the next 15 years. The plan includes proposals to add a 50-megawatt natural gas plant expected to be in service in 2031 to 32, and two 50-megawatt wind projects expected in service between 2035 and 2040. Otter Tail Power said the proposed additions are intended to help meet electricity demand and maintain system reliability. The IRP also reflects projects in development following its last resource plan approval, including the 50-megawatt Solway Solar, expected to be in service in 2026, the 295-megawatt Abercrombie Solar, expected to be in service in 2028, and a 75-megawatt battery storage facility and additional wind generation. The Minnesota Public Utilities Commission will review the plan through a regulatory process that includes opportunities for public and stakeholder input. Otter Tail Power expects to file a separate IRP in North Dakota in 2027. South Dakota does not have an IRP requirement. The company develops its resource plans using forecasts for customer demand, available generation resources, and market conditions across the service territory. The 2026 legislative session ended with a flurry of bills in the final hour. State lawmakers were able to agree on a $1.2 billion bonding bill and $205 million to keep HCMC running and $500 million for other hospitals statewide. The Health and Human Services package included $10 million in emergency food support and funding for counties to administer SNAP benefits. DFL House Leader Zach Stevenson says that they passed anti-fraud measures, they passed IT upgrades, and they passed property tax cuts, tab fee cuts. They just had an incredibly productive session. GOP Senate Minority Leader Mark Johnson said they fought for and achieved a $250 million tax cut on vehicle tab fees, strong fraud prevention reforms to protect Minnesota taxpayers, and responsible infrastructure investments. Minnesotans have been very clear they want lower cost and honest government. House Democrats made two final attempts to bring the gun violence prevention package to the floor Sunday, but both times it was blocked by Republican Speaker Lisa Damoth. DFL House Floor Leader Jamie Long asked, "Madam Speaker, it being the last day of the session, will Senate File 4067 have a chance to go to the committee and come to the floor for the vote?" Damoth responded, "There's been a vote taken through urgencies on this floor many times. There weren't the votes. The votes didn't exist." Parents of the Annunciation School and church shooting victims said Damoth promised to vote on the bill. That's a look at news from the newsroom. I'm Ryan Cunningham.
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10: Herman Aguildo, Herman Telez, age 75 of Waban, passed away on Monday, May 11th at Essentia Health in Fargo. A funeral service will be held at 1 p.m. on Thursday the 21st at the Waban Community Center. Visitation will be held 1 hour prior to the services at the Community Center on Thursday. The arrangements for Herman Gildo, Herman Telez have been arranged through the Anderson Family Funeral Home of Benoman. Larry Toms, age 76 of Purim, passed away on May 12th. There will be a visitation from 5 to 7 p.m. on Thursday the 21st at the Calvary Lutheran Church in Purim. Visitation to resume from 10 to 11 a.m., followed by a memorial mass at 11 a.m. on Friday the 22nd at Calvary Lutheran Church. The arrangements for Larry Toms of Purim have been arranged through the Schoenberger Funeral and Cremation Service of Purim. Sue Kalinowski, age 77 of Dent, passed away on Wednesday, April 8th. Visitation will begin 9:30 a.m. Friday the 22nd at the Sacred Heart Catholic Church in Dent, followed by a rosary at 10:30 and a memorial mass at 11 a.m. on Friday. Interment to take place Saturday the 23rd at St. Anthony's Cemetery in Tierborn, Minnesota. The arrangements for Sue Kalinowski of Dent have been arranged through the Schoenberger Funeral and Cremation Service of Purim.
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18: I'm Mark Dorenkamp with Agribusiness News on Brownfield. Ohio State University ag economist Ian Sheldon says a deal between the U.S. and China to buy more U.S. ag products looks good on paper, but agriculture should proceed with caution.
19: It looks like for this year it would lead to U.S. imports increasing to $28 to $30 billion. That's still $8 billion below the peak of our exports to China of $38 billion in 2022.
18: The USDA says 76% of U.S. corn has been planted as of Sunday, ahead of the five-year average of 70%. 39% of the crop has emerged. Soybeans are 67% planted, ahead of 53% on average. And the USDA has announced Colton Buckley as the chief of its Natural Resources Conservation Service. Buckley has previously served as chief and as an associate chief of NRCS, overseeing several of the agency's areas and programs. Mark Dorenkamp, Brownfield.
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24: Minnesota News Network, I'm Tasha Radel. The memory of the late Speaker Emerita Melissa Hortman is on the minds of many lawmakers as this first legislative session without her comes to close. During Monday's farewell to retiring lawmakers, House Speaker Lisa Damith talked about the bipartisan work between the two.
25: My hope for the future of the House of Representatives is we would learn to do this a little bit better together.
24: Fire crews continue making strong progress on the Flanders Fire east of Breezy Point in Crow Wing County. The wildfire has now burned 1,666 acres and is 60% contained. And the U.S. Attorney's Office in Minnesota is seeking a 50-year prison sentence for Feeding Our Future founder, Amy Bach. She was convicted last year of leading the $246 million fraud scheme. This is MNN.
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34: This is M&M Sports. I'm Mike Grimm. The Twins waited out nearly a two-hour rain delay and finished off the Astros last night at Target Field 6-3. Minnesota led it 3-0 when the rain came in the fifth inning. Josh Bell had homered twice at that point.
35: Trying to be selective, trying to get him over the heart. You know, he left a changeup out over for me. I was on time four, and then kind of got to battling the next AB and left something out over for me again to drive.
34: This was the first game he's homered since April 9th, and he's hoping it gets him going.
35: Yeah, I mean, I had a rough stretch there with the punchies. That's not really part of my game, the multi-strikeouts. But once I got out of that, things started feeling a little bit better. Started squaring off the ball a little bit more, and hopefully the homers come in bunches, and you know I can look back after this month and be proud.
34: Game two of the three-game series is tonight, and multiple media reports indicate that Minneapolis will host the 2028 NFL Draft with an official announcement expected this week at the NFL owners' meetings. This is M&M Sports.
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37: Here's your KDLM weatherology forecast. Chance of rain showers this afternoon, otherwise cloudy skies expected. Highs level off around 49. Winds out of the northwest 10 to 20 miles per hour. Mainly clear skies tonight, chance for showers. Lows dip down to about 33. High temperatures reach up to 63. Tomorrow, mainly sunny skies. I'm meteorologist Jennifer Wojcicki. Right now, 41.
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Prince kicks off the classic Hits Cafe when Doves Cry. 4 decades of your favorites over lunch. 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

0: There are no sure things in baseball, except at Target Field, where every Sunday is Kids Day. 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
8: Here's your KDLM weatherology forecast. Chance of rain showers this afternoon, otherwise cloudy skies expected. Highs level off around 49. Winds out of the northwest 10 to 20 miles per hour. Mainly clear skies. Tonight, chance for showers. Lows dip down to about 33. High temperatures reach up to 63. Tomorrow, mainly sunny skies. I'm meteorologist Jennifer Wojcicki. Currently 43.

Michael Jackson title track to Thriller, Vincent Price in the cut. That's pretty cool. It's All Right Now, free for decades of your favorites over lunch with me, Dave Lee, on KDLM.

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1: ABC News, I'm Wayne Cabot. It's all the talk at the Capitol today. Spending taxpayer money to compensate Trump allies who claim to have been unfairly prosecuted. Acting AG Todd Blanche getting an earful on Capitol Hill from this hearing.
2: Yesterday, you created a $1.8 billion slush fund to dole out taxpayer dollars to the president's supporters, including those who attacked this Capitol on January 6th. That is pure theft of public funds.
1: Maryland Democratic Senator Chris Van Hollen. In Texas Senate race, President Trump just endorsed Ken Paxton on primary day itself. There in five other states, an American missionary doctor, Peter Stafford, has tested positive for Ebola in Central Africa. Dr. Scott Myrie is one of the doctor's colleagues.
3: He put himself unknowingly at risk by doing surgery on a very sick patient who ended up probably dying from Ebola.
1: 131 deaths so far. This is ABC News. About the Iran war, President Trump is expected to huddle today in the Situation Room with military advisors about what to do next. ABC's Karen Travers says that resuming the bombing came this close.
4: President Trump said Tuesday he was an hour away from making a decision to launch military strikes today against Iran.
5: Yeah, it was all done. The boats, the ships are all loaded. They're loaded to the brim. And we're all set to start.
4: But the president said he put the strikes on hold at the request of Qatar, Saudi Arabia, and the UAE. Asked about his new deadline for Iran to come to the negotiating table, the president said,
5: I mean, I'm saying 2 or 3 days, maybe Friday, Saturday, Sunday, something, maybe early next week, a limited period of time.
4: Karen Travers, ABC News, the White House.
1: Did he slip or was he pushed? The son of the billionaire founder of the fashion brand Mango has posted bail. After being arrested in the death of his father, Isaac Andic was hiking with his son Jonathan when he fell off a cliff near Barcelona in 2024. I'm Wayne Cabot, ABC News.
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15: A great community, one that I think is going to set a new bar for success of this draft and the impact that it has on a community. 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
14: The U.S. Attorney's Office in Minnesota is seeking a 50-year prison sentence for Feeding Our Future founder Amy Bach. She was convicted last year of leading the $246 million fraud scheme. And a 25-year-old Twin Cities woman is dead after being struck by a vehicle early this morning. The driver of the vehicle left the scene. Troopers say Walker had alcohol in her system. The crash remains under investigation. This is MNN.
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20: Weatherology meteorologist Derek Hite with a significant weather update. A freeze warning begins at 1 a.m. early tomorrow morning and continues until 9 a.m. tomorrow morning. A freeze warning means that overnight low temperatures are expected to fall below 32 degrees for at least a few hours over a widespread area. Air temperatures this cold can cause damage to or kill sensitive outdoor plants. If you can, bring susceptible plants indoors or cover them to provide at least some protection from the cold temperatures. Watering plants in the evening can also provide some help. A frost advisory begins at 1 a.m. early tomorrow morning and continues until 9 a.m. tomorrow morning. A frost advisory means that temperatures have the potential to fall below 36 degrees for several hours overnight, but remain just above freezing. Temperatures this cold may cause damage to sensitive outdoor plants or crops. If you can, bring susceptible plants indoors or cover them to provide at least some protection. Watering plants in the evening can also provide some help. A freeze warning begins at 1 a.m. early tomorrow morning and continues until 9 a.m. tomorrow morning. A frost advisory begins at 1 a.m. early tomorrow morning and continues until 9 a.m. tomorrow morning. Stay tuned for additional updates. I'm meteorologist Derek Hite.
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0: It's the Afternoon Jam with Dave Lee on KDLM.

Foreigner, we've made it to 1 o'clock. I want to know what love is. The song that kind of broke the band apart. Mick Jones and Lou Gramm fought over that one. Who gets royalties? What percentages? Yeah, made Mick Jones a lot of money. Fleetwood Mac, Dreams, were classic hits. KDLM.

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0: Duran Duran, there's Rio, Smokey Robinson and the Miracles. We heard from Phil Collins. We'll take a break. Billy Joel on deck, a track from Survivor. We'll throw in some Bruce Hornsby in the Range around the corner.
1: 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An All-American original is on his way to Kicking Up Country 2026. Aaron Lewis, the man behind Country Boy.
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0: Bruce Hornsby in the Range on the Afternoon Jam, the way it is. We'll check the weather. The Stones, Mr. Big, Aerosmith, Cyndi Lauper, and more. It's A Block to the Top of next.
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5: Here's your KDLM weatherology forecast. A freeze warning and frost advisory begin at 1 a.m. tomorrow morning. Slight chance for isolated rain showers this afternoon. Otherwise, cloudy skies expected. Highs level off around 49. Winds out of the northwest 10 to 20 miles per hour. Slight chance for isolated rain showers tonight. Lows around 33. Partly cloudy skies. I'm meteorologist Jennifer Vujicic. Right now, 43.

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2: Will you commit that none of this money will go to President Trump's campaign donors?
3: I am not committing to anything beyond the settlement agreement itself.
1: Acting Attorney General Todd Blanche dodging questions from Senator Chris Coons about a taxpayer fund to pay Trump allies, including people who were prosecuted for the January 6th attack at the Capitol. Blanche says the $1.8 billion fund would be overseen by a commission that doesn't have to reveal who gets paid. President Trump is figuring out next moves in the Iran war a day after calling off more bombing at the request of Gulf allies.
4: I had made the decision. So they called up. They had heard I made the decision. They said, sir, could you give us a couple of more days? Because we think they're being reasonable.
1: President Trump has endorsed Ken Paxton in the Texas Senate race, hoping to defeat incumbent John Cornyn, with the primary voting underway today in six states, a test of the national mood. This is ABC News. China is right now welcoming Vladimir Putin, days after hosting President Trump. Here's ABC News national security analyst Mick Mulroy.
5: I think President Putin really wanted to get there as quickly as possible. Obviously, he views a relationship with China as absolutely pivotal

0: those two countries believe they're a main pillar in the new multipolar world, as I like to say. And so he wants to really shore up that alliance and make sure there was no separation, if you will, from the President Trump's visit to Beijing.
1: Lyft is blocking a driver in Florida who charged a customer a $75 fee over spilled food and drinks. It was a scam. The driver sent a doctored photo. After picking up two teenage girls from the beach in Boca Raton, their dad, Bert Gore, telling ABC affiliate WPBF, he confronted one of his daughters.
2: She goes, "Dad, that's AI. You could see the Gemini logo on the bottom right-hand side of one of the photos."
1: Lesson learned to dad, Wayne Cabot, ABC News.
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15: 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Minnesota has been selected to host the 2028 NFL Draft, bringing one of the biggest events in sports to downtown Minneapolis. The National Football League made the announcement during league meetings in Orlando today. Governor Tim Walz is appointing Justice Theodora Gaiatis as the next Chief Justice of the Minnesota Supreme Court.
16: Justice Gaiatis will fill the vacancy of Chief Justice Natalie Hudson when she retires in September. Walz said she brings a rare breadth of experience, having served at every level of our state's judiciary, and will be the first public defender to serve as Chief Justice of the Minnesota Supreme Court. Gaiatis was born in Minnesota, lived in Greece through high school, and attended college and law school at the U of M. Brent Palm, MNN.
15: Fire crews continue making strong progress on the Flanders Fire east of Breezy Point in Crow Wing County. 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
20: Here's your KDLM weatherology forecast. A freeze warning and frost advisory begin at 1 a.m. tomorrow morning. Slight chance for isolated rain showers this afternoon. Otherwise, cloudy skies expected. Highs level off around 49. Winds out of the northwest 10 to 20 miles per hour. Slight chance for isolated rain showers tonight. Lows around 33. Partly cloudy skies. I'm meteorologist Jennifer Vujicki. Right now, 43.
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Classic Hits, KDLM, A Flock of Seagulls, Running Far Away. 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

0: The Things We Do for Love, 10cc. Weird from Elton John and Madonna. We'll take a break. 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

0: Lenny Kravitz on the afternoon jam at 8 over till it's over. We'll take a break, check the weather. Stevie Wonder, George Harrison, Billy Idol, Pat Benatar, and more. It's a block to the top of next.
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7: Here's your KDLM weatherology forecast. A freeze warning and frost advisory begin at 1 a.m. tomorrow morning. Slight chance for isolated rain showers this afternoon. Otherwise, cloudy skies expected. Highs level off around 49. Winds out of the northwest 10 to 20 miles per hour. Slight chance for isolated rain showers tonight. Lows around 33. Partly cloudy skies. I'm meteorologist Jennifer Vujicic. Right now, 43.

0: able to hurdle small children in a single bound, all while playing hit after hit. 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

0: Classic hits, KDLM, KC, and the Sunshine Band. We heard from the Doors and Rockwell. We'll take a break. Coming back with Twisted Sister, Kylie Minogue, and Tommy Two-Tone. Hang tight.
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0: Hi, this is Ken Herbeck, Twins Hall of Famer and two-time world champion, and a 1978 graduate of Bloomington Kennedy High School. 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
2: Yeah, good afternoon to you, and welcome to Detroit Lakes High School Baseball Diamond as we get ready for this baseball matchup featuring the visiting East Grand Forks Green Wave and the home team, the Detroit Lakes Lakers. Lakers with their first win of the season coming in their last game. They got a sweep against Thief River Falls, and they're now 2-14 on the season. They take on an East Grand Forks team that's had a good season so far. They're 11-4 overall, and they've played perfectly in Section 8-2A. They're 9-0 in section play. It's a big game for the Green Wave and for the Lakers as the Lakers start to wind down the regular season and playoffs beginning next week. Our pregame show is brought to you by Snap Fitness in Detroit Lakes. 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

0: 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Getting ready for baseball this afternoon. The Lakers hosting the Green Wave. 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Pitching today and leading off is Che Basevloog. Batting second and at shortstop, Mason Fries. The third baseman and batting third is Brady Anderson. Batting fourth and in center field, it's Carson McDonald. Batting fifth at first base, Cole Schmiedeberg. Batting sixth at second base, Jake Stassen. Batting seventh in left field, Carter Carlson. Batting eighth in catching is Mason Euland. And batting ninth, the right fielder, Grant Kovar. For the Lakers, their leadoff hitter will be Noah Germain. He's the catcher. Batting second and shortstop is Dylan Barker. Batting third at first base is Holden Riding. Batting fourth in center field, Eli Hatch. Batting fifth at pitcher, Hudson Goodrich. Batting sixth in left field, Hank Schlotteroff. Batting seventh at third base, Wesley Berg. Batting eighth, the designated hitter, Corbin Crump. Batting ninth at second base, Caden Salber. And the right fielder for the Lakers, who's being hit for by Crump, it's Landon Germain in right field for the Lakers. Again, Lakers 2-14 entering play today. Two wins in their last games against Thief River Falls. And on the other side of things, East Grand Forks 11-4. They were able to get a sweep against Crookston, swept Warroad as well in their most recent games. So it's a look at our lineups and our defensive positioning. We're just about set for first pitch between the Lakers and the Green Wave here from Detroit Lakes High School. Right after this on the station, you can count on KDLM.
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0: And welcome back here to Detroit Lakes High School, getting ready for first pitch here on a chilly afternoon. But should be some Good baseball here today, despite the conditions. The Lakers taking on the East Grand Forks Green Wave. They belong to Section 8-2A. The Lakers in Section 8-3A with the playoffs coming up soon. Both teams kind of gearing up to get ready for the playoffs, which will be get rolling next week. Keys to the Game brought to you by Ameriprise Financial, Carrier, and Vardy. And for the Lakers, again, it's the final tune-ups here before they get the playoffs started next week. And you want to be playing your best baseball. And what does that mean? Well, continuing to practice the fundamentals and continuing to improve, you know, getting their last couple of wins. Hopefully using that momentum that they got in the last couple of wins to ride them in to the postseason. Rolling next Monday, Memorial Day. As the game, they're brought to you by Ameriprise Financial, Carrier, and Vardy. We'll take our final break. 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We'll take our final break. We'll be back with first pitch next here from Detroit Lakes High School right after this.
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0: And welcome back here to Detroit Lakes High School. 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You're in tune to KDLM, Detroit Lakes, 1340 AM, 93.1 FM, 96.9 FM. Appreciate you tuning in to another edition of Lakers Sports here as we wrap up the spring regular season schedule. Lakers softball team, they're on the road today. They begin their playoffs. They're at Ricori today, and we'll be wishing them good luck. Softball playoffs will likely have their next game on Thursday, as long as weather permits. The Laker baseball team, their playoffs will get started next week. Let's take a look one more time at the defensive positioning for the Lakers. Hudson Goodrich gets the start for Detroit Lakes on the mound today. Behind the plate, it's Noah Germain. At first base, Holden Riding. Second base, Caden Salber. Shortstop is Dylan Barker. Wesley Berg at third. Outfield, Hank Schlatteroff in left. Eli Hatch at center. And Landon Germain in right field for the Lakers. First pitch of this ball game, thrown by Hudson Goodrich, is going to be slapped foul over towards the East Grand Forks dugout, located down the third base line. And the first pitch thrown at 4:02. Time of first pitch. So 0-1 count. Our pregame show is brought to you by Snap Fitness. Scoreboard this afternoon brought to you by BTD Manufacturing. 0-1 pitch waved at a miss for strike two. 0-2. Shea Baseflug is the batter for the Green Wave. He's the opposing pitcher today. As Hudson Goodrich works out of the full windup, lifts the leg, and this pitch misses outside. 1-2. Overcast skies to begin this ball game. This ball is hit into center field. Eli Hatch underneath it, and he'll make the catch for the first out. Fly out to center, retires Baseflug, and there's one gone. Current temp right now, 48 degrees here in Detroit Lakes. Feels like with the wind, 42. Mason Fries, the next batter. He's the shortstop for the Green Wave. Another righty versus righty matchup. One gone, and Fries swings at the first pitch and misses. 0-1. So a good start to this ball game for Hudson Goodrich. You know, one pitch. Slapped foul down the first baseline. 0-2. No balls, two strikes to Mason Fries. The 0-2 pitch, ground ball, shortstop. Barker fields it, throw to first, is not going to be in time. Infield single for Mason Fries. So the runner at first with one away.
12: Now batting number 13, third baseman Brody Anderson.
0: That ball kind of deadened by the grass in the infield. Time Barker fielded it. Let's throw to first, not in time. So an infield single for Mason Fries, and now Brady Anderson, the next batter. Runner at first with one away. Hudson Goodrich working out of the stretch now, comes set. And the first pitch is going to be lifted in the air in foul territory. Noah Germain gives a look, and he will make the catch for the second out. Pop out to the catcher. Retires Brady Anderson, and there's two outs.
12: Center fielder Carson McDonald.
0: And now Carson McDonald will dig in with a runner at first and two away. McDonald, the center fielder, he's a left-handed hitter. Digs in with a runner at first and two gone here in the top of the first inning. Hudson Goodrich delivers the first pitch, and this is grounded to second base. Salber fields it, throws the first in time. 4-3 ground out retires Carson McDonald. And that's it for the Green Wave in the top of the first. So no runs on one hit, no errors, and one runner left on base. Bottom of the first inning, no score on our BTD Manufacturing scoreboard. 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
0: Welcome back here to Detroit Lakes High School. We go to the bottom of the first inning. No score. Lakers at the plate. Noah Germain, Dylan Barker, Holden Riding all set to appear in this first inning. And the first pitch is a ground ball to third base. Brady Anderson up with it. Throw to first in time. 5-3 ground out. Retires Noah Germain on one pitch. Pitcher for the Green Wave is Shea Baseflug. Behind the plate, Mason Euland. Cole Schmiedeberg at first. Jake Stassen at second. Mason Fries at short. Brady Anderson at third. Carter Carlson in left. Carson McDonald in center. And Grant Kovar in right field for the Green Wave. Dylan Barker at the plate. Base is empty and one away. And the second pitch of the inning is a called strike. 0-1. The 0-1 pitch to Barker in the dirt. 1-1. Another right-handed pitcher here for East Grand Forks. 1-1 pitch to Dylan Barker. Good breaking pitch. That misses outside, though. 2-1. Two balls and one strike. Base flug to Dylan Barker in the dirt. Lost his hat as he pitched that ball, and pitch was a ball. 3-1, the count to Dylan Barker. Wind blowing out, it feels like. Looks like we have a kind of a north wind today, so that's blowing out to left center field. 3-1 pitch is lifted in the air, foul, and out of play. Over towards the wrestling room. Count now full, 3-2. Three balls, two strikes. Dylan Barker at the plate with one away. Outside, ball four. So Barker works a walk, and now Holden riding at the plate.
12: Now batting number 23, first baseman, Holden Riding.
0: So Riding up to hit, and Barker at first base with nobody. With actually one out here in the bottom of the first. Chopper to short, up with it, Freeze, throw to first, in time. 6-3 ground out, retires Holden Riding. Dylan Barker able to get to second base. So a runner in scoring position now for the Lakers with Eli Hatch at the plate. With two gone here in the bottom of the first inning. No score. Base flug comes set. And this is a breaking pitch that misses up. 1-0. Good action on that breaking pitch by Baseflug. The 1-0 pitch. This is grounded to short. Freeze can't field it cleanly, and everybody's safe. Runners now at the corners after the E6. So first error of the game. Mason Freeze, the shortstop for the Green Wave, didn't keep his glove down long enough and allows everybody to reach base safely. Barker now to third, Hatch to first. To the E6. Runners at the corners with two gone. And Hudson Goodrich at the plate. First pitch missed upstairs, 1-0. One ball, no strike count. Hudson Goodrich, the pitcher for the Lakers, trying to help his own cause. In the dirt. No, it's a called strike, 1-1. Caught the lower half of the plate. Or lower half of the zone. One ball, one strike count.

0: third base line and reaches the outfield. Barker able to score with ease from third. Hatch able to go to second. So runners at first and second with two gone. And now Hank Schlatter off at the plate. And Hudson Goodrich, he will get a courtesy runner. Ryan Kramer will come on to courtesy run for the pitcher, Hudson Goodrich. So runners at first and second, 1-0, Detroit Lakes leading. In the bottom of the first inning, there's a called strike on Hank Schlatteroff. Schlatteroff, the left fielder for the Lakers. The 0-1 pitch to Hank Schlatteroff with runners at first and second. Lakers trying to continue this half inning, and that pitch almost hit Schlatteroff. He ducks out of the way of it. Count is now 1-1. So some trouble here for the Green Wave after an error extended this half inning. But base flug now just a pitch away from getting out of it as he gets a called strike. Now 1-2. The count to Hank Schlatteroff. The 1-2 pitch to Schlatteroff. Waved at him, missed strike three. But the Lakers do strike for one run in this half inning on one hit. There was one Green Wave error, two runners left on base. We go to the top of the second inning. Our score on our BTD Manufacturing scoreboard is Detroit Lakes 1, East Grand Forks 0. Due up for East Grand Forks. When we return, it'll be 5, 6, and 7 batters. Cole Schmiedeberg, Jake Stassen, and Carter Carlson due up when we return. 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
0: And welcome back here to Detroit Lakes High School. First batter was Cole Schmiedeberg. He popped out to second base. There is one gone. Here in the top of the second inning, East Grand Forks at the plate. They trail 1-0. Now Jake Stassen at the plate for the Green Wave. Base is empty, one away. The pitch to Stassen is a called strike, 0-1. And the Lakers scored a run in the last half inning after an error extended the half inning. And Hudson Goodrich had an RBI single that drove in Dylan Barker. Hudson Goodrich, the pitcher for the Lakers, down in the count here, 2-1 to Jake Stassen. That's going to miss outside. And now it's 2-1. 2-1 pitch in the dirt, hit the plate, bounces high in the air, rolls away. But nobody on base to advance. Count is 3-1. Stassen, the second baseman for the Green Wave. Three-one pitch, lifted. Foul territory. Wesley Berg gives a look at it, but it's going to roll, actually land.

0: out of play. Count is 3 balls and 2 strikes to Stassen. Base is empty, 1 away. 1-0 Laker lead. Looking for their 3rd win of the season. This is a pitch that misses outside for 4. First walk surrendered by Hudson Goodrich. So a runner at first, Carter Carlson, the left fielder at the plate. Scheduled to play 2 7-inning games today. Runner at first, 1 away. Carlson digs in. First pitch, Carter Carlson. Actually, he's going to have to wait as we have a pickoff attempt. Sliding back safely is Stassen at first base. Ground ball, 3rd base. Berg mishandles it, but gets a chance to redeem himself, but it's not going to be in time. Ball kind of rose up the arm of Berg, so he was unable to field it cleanly. He ended up getting a throw over to first, and it was actually closer than what I thought it was going to be. But reaching base safely on an infield hit is Carter Carlson. So runners at first and second now for Mason Ulin, the catcher for the Green Wave. First pitch to Ulin is going to miss low and away. Another right-handed batter for this Green Wave team. So far, I've only seen 1 left-handed hitter for the Green Wave. This ball is grounded foul on the 3rd base side. Count is 1-1 to Mason Uland. Runners at first and second, 1 gone. Lakers leading 1-0. Hudson Goodrich on the mound, in some trouble. Swing and a miss, strike 2. Good redemption pitch that time by Hudson Goodrich. Had some good action on it, tailing out of the zone. Ulin unable to make contact. Count 1-2, and this is going to bend back over the strike zone for strike 3. First strikeout of the afternoon for Hudson Goodrich. And there's 2 gone. And the number 9 batter, Grant Kovar, at the plate. Kovar, left-handed hitter. 2 lefties in the order for the Green Wave. And that's a called strike to Kovar. 0-1. The 0-1 pitch to Kovar. Misses inside. 1-1. Green Wave with 2 base runners on, 1 reaching on a walk, the other a single. Runners at first and second. Kovar watches this miss inside, 2-1. Top of the order on deck for the Green Wave. Two-one pitch, lifted in the air to center field. Eli Hatch, the center fielder, roams to his right, makes the catch for out number 3. So 3 outs there in the top of the 2nd inning. We had 1 hit in that half inning. No runs were scored. 2 runners left on base. Bottom of the 2nd inning we go. Due up for the Lakers when we return. It'll be 7, 8, and 9. Wesley Berg, Corbin Crump, and Kaden Salber due up when we return. Detroit Lakes leads as we go to the bottom of the 2nd inning. 1-0 on our BTD Manufacturing scoreboard right here on the station you can count on, Katie Lem.
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0: Welcome back to Detroit Lakes High School. Wesley Berg at the plate. Good action here as he rips this ball into left field for a base hit. Leadoff single for Wesley Berg. Second hit of the game for the Lakers. And now Corbin Crump at the plate. So Crump at the plate with a runner at first and nobody out. Lakers leading 1-0 here in the home half of the second. Shea Baseflug delivers a good bender. Crosses the strike zone, 0-1. Good side-to-side action on that pitch from Baseflug. Here's a good pickoff attempt, but Berg is back in safely with a head-first slide. Quick action on that pickoff move by Shea Baseflug. The 0-1 pitch to Corbin Crump coming up. Slaps it right back to the pitcher. Throw to second for the force, but then they will get the out at second. The throw was high by Baseflug. Second baseman there, Freeze, comes down with the ball and his foot on the bag in time to get the force out at second. So a 1-4 put out sends Berg back to the dugout. Crump reaches on a fielder's choice. And now Caden Salber at the plate with the runner at first, one away. Home half of the second inning. Baseflug inside and low. First pitch to Caden Salber, the second baseman. One oh pitch to Caden Salber. Called strike one. Good slider action came back over the plate, enough for a called strike. 1-1. This misses upstairs. 2-1. That's one if you're a right-handed batter and that slider's coming at you. Got to stay in that box long enough to see that it's not going to hit you. This ball's in the dirt. Crump will take second on the wild pitch. So a runner now in scoring position with one out. The wild pitch by Shea Baseflug. And a good hitter's count here for Caden Salber, 3-1. The runner now in scoring position. 3-1 pitch by Baseflug is inside for ball four. So Salber reaches base safely. The runners at first and second as we go to the top of the order for Noah Germain. Germain grounded out to third base in his last at-bat. First pitch to Noah Germain. This is low, 1-0. One-oh pitch to Germain. It's going to get away, and it'll be runners at second and third for the Lakers. So Crump will take third base. Salber now at second. Now a ball hit on the right side of the infield should score a run. So runners at second and third with one gone. The 2-0 pitch to Noah Germain. Lifted in the air right side. Right fielder is going to call for it. They'll not take the runner. So just a fly out to right retires Noah Germain. Crump not going to test the arm of the right fielder, Grant Kovar. And now Dylan Barker at the plate. That ball, if it was hit a little bit harder into right field, that would have been a good sacrifice fly chance, but not far enough for Crump to score from third to tag, as Barker will watch the first pitch cross the plate for a strike, 0-1. Still a chance, though, with two gone for the Lakers to make some noise, as this ball is fouled away by Dylan Barker. Count is 0-2. Got to protect now if you're Dylan Barker. The 0-2 pitch. He hits it a long way, but actually foul. Is that ball hooked back in? No ball, two strike count to Dylan Barker with runners at second and third. Two away, pitch in the dirt. Good block by Mason Ulan, the catcher for the Green Wave. Had two wild pitches thrown so far in this half inning by Shea Baseflug. If you're Corbin Crump, you got to be ready at third base. Swing and a miss, strike three. Barker set down, but the Lakers do get a couple of hits, but not able to bring anybody home. So we actually have just one hit. There was no errors. Two runners left on base. Top of the third inning we go. Our score on our BTD Manufacturing scoreboard, it's Detroit Lakes 1, East Grand Forks 0. Due up for the Green Wave when we return. Che Baseflug, Mason Freeze, and Brady Anderson due up when we return. Here in tune to KDLM, Detroit Lakes.
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0: Welcome back to Detroit Lakes High School. Top of the third inning, our score is 1-0. Detroit Lakes leading. Green Wave at the plate. Shea Baseflug will lead off. He's the leadoff hitter. Leads off here in the third inning. So one time through the order for the Green Wave, they've recorded two hits. They've also been able to reach via a walk. Count is 2-0 to Shea Baseflug. Mason Freeze on deck. And the 2-0 pitch misses low, 3-0. East Grand Forks wearing the black jerseys, gray pants with black pinstripes on the pants. Ooh, this pitch bounced in and made contact with somebody's helmet. I believe it was the catcher's helmet. Noah Germain appears to be okay. Next batter is Mason Freeze. He singled in the first inning. So a walk surrendered by Hudson Goodrich. His second walk that he's given up. Runner takes off from first. Throw to second. Nobody was covering second. Well, actually, the throw was off the mark. I was looking at the wrong spots. And throw was off the mark. I was thinking that ball was going to end up in the outfield. It actually did. The center fielder, Eli Hatch, backing up that throw. And so a stolen base for Che Baseflug. And Mason Fries facing a 1-0 count. Now the pitch outside, 2-0 the count. Mason Fries. Tough year for the Lakers. 2-14 entering play today, but feeling good about their last two games. They got wins on the road at Thief River Falls last Thursday. Ball hit into left field. It's going to be a base hit. They're going to hold the runner at third. Be runners at the corners with nobody out, and Brady Anderson will be at the plate. So a walk and then a single to get this, a walk, a stolen base, and then a single to get this half inning started. Good start to this half inning for East Grand Forks. Brady Anderson, he popped out to the catcher in his last at-bat. Digs in here with nobody out here in the top of the third. Runners at the corners. Green Wave looking for their first run of the game. And the first pitch outside, 1-0. To Brady Anderson. Runner takes off from first. Throw to second is not going to be in time. Actually, no tag even had a chance to be applied by Salber. And so it'll be runners at second and third with nobody out. And a hitter's count here for Brady Anderson, 2-0. Hudson Goodrich struggling to find the strike zone here in this half inning. And he misses again, 3-0. Cleanup hitter on deck for the Green Wave. Three balls, no strikes. Goodrich delivers the pitch over the strike zone for a called strike, 3-1. Goodrich going to battle back here. Infield, looks like it's at normal depth. Here's a pitch in the dirt, ball four. Second walk given up in this half inning by Hudson Goodrich, third in the game. And now the cleanup hitter, Carson McDonald, who grounded out to second base in his last at-bat. As the base is loaded. The number four hitter in the order. He also wears jersey number four as well. Bases loaded. The first pitch is a called strike one, 0-1. Laker infield is in. Ground ball, they'll go to home with it. And if there's time, try to get the double play at first. Line drive, center field. Bases loaded, and it's going to be caught in center field. Hatch will make the catch. Throw gets back into the infield quickly, but not quick enough to get Che Baseflug, who tagged from third base. So a sacrifice fly for Carson McDonald drives in a run. And there's one gone. The score now 1-1. Cole Schmiedeberg at the plate. Runners at first and second, one away. Top of the third. Schmiedeberg popped out to second in his last at bat. First pitch is a called strike, 0-1. One pitch to Schmiedeberg. Right back into the glove and out of the glove of Goodrich. He'll go to second for the force as he almost had that ball caught on that line drive. Couldn't catch it cleanly. Lex then to throw to second to get the force there. Not enough time to throw to first to get the double play. So Schmiedeberg will reach on a fielder's choice. Anderson goes to the dugout after being thrown out at second. Meanwhile, Mason Freeze advances to third. So runners at the corners with two gone. And Jake Stassen at the plate. And he lifts this one in the air. High hit, high pop-up. Schlatteroff in left field makes the catch. So a fly out to left retires Jake Stassen. But the Green Wave do pick up one run on one hit. No Laker errors. And two runners left on base. Our score on our BTD Manufacturing scoreboard, it's 1-1, Green Wave and the Lakers tied at 1 as we go to the bottom of the third. Due up for the Lakers, Holden Riding, Eli Hatch, and Hudson Goodrich due up when we return. You're tuned to KDLM Detroit Lakes.
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0: Bottom of the third inning, Holden Riding at the plate for the Lakers. We're tied at one. Lakers scored in the bottom of the first inning. Green Wave scored in the top of the third. Lakers have recorded three hits in this game. Holden Riding pops this one foul, out of play. The 0-1 pitch to Holden Riding from base flug. This is up, 1-1. Riding grounded out to shortstop in his first appearance. 1-1 pitch, that's a called strike two, 1-2. One ball, two strike count, ball hit into right field. Right fielder Grant Kovar underneath it makes the catch. Fly out to right retires Holden Riding. And there's one out. Eli Hatch, the next batter, he reached on an error in the first inning. Base is empty, one away. Bottom of the third, 1-1 our score. First pitch to Hatch is a called strike one. Outer half the plate with a fastball. A one pitch. Checked his swing, didn't go, and it was a ball. 1-1. One one pitch inside. Almost hit him. Missed inside. 2-1. 2-1 pitch by base flu, grounded over to third base. Third baseman Anderson up with it. Throw to first is in time. 5-3 ground out retires Eli Hatch. And there's two gone.
10: Batting number 10, pitcher Hudson Goodrich.
0: Hudson Goodrich singled and drove in a run in his first at bat. Base is empty and two gone. Base flug. First pitch to Hudson Goodrich. Good bender that crosses 0-1. It's a tough pitch, breaking pitch that's kind of low in the zone and catches the outer half as well. Here's a pitch that catches the inner half with that breaking pitch, and it's 0-2. Nothing but breaking pitches so far. He goes fastball and gets him strike three. So Goodrich set down on strikes. And that's the end of the third inning. So three up, three down go the Lakers in the third. Due up for the Green Wave in the fourth. It'll be 7, 8, and 9. Carlson, Uhland, and Kovar due up when we return. Our score on our BTD Manufacturing scoreboard, East Grand Forks 1, Detroit Lakes 1. Back after this on KDLM.

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1: And welcome back to Detroit Lakes High School. You're listening to Laker Baseball. Detroit Lakes hosting East Grand Forks, game one of our doubleheader. Tied 1-1. We go to the top of the fourth. Carter Carlson at the plate for the Green Wave. He singled in second inning. Green Wave with three hits to this point. Their one run came in the third inning. Sac fly RBI by Carson McDonald. First pitch misses low, 1-0 to Carter Carlson. Hudson Goodrich into his fourth inning of work. This ball grounded to third base. Tough play for Berg. He fields it. Not going to be in time to throw to first. And it's an infield single for Carter Carlson. Basically a swinging bunt that time. It did not go very far. And that ball, once it hits the grass, with the rain that we got yesterday, really deadens any ball that's hit in the ground. And it's a tough play for the infielders. They're going to have to maybe play in a little bit. They're playing so far deep. Seen that a couple of times. Here's another ground ball. This time a little more speed on it. Solberg throws the first in time for the ground out to second. Meanwhile, Carter Carlson goes from first to second on the 4-3 ground out by Mason Euland. And now, Grant Kovar, he flew out to center in his first at bat. Comes in here with a runner at second and one away. The first pitch to Kovar. Long look by Goodrich at second base. Throw home is a ball, 1-0. One-oh pitch to Grant Kovar. Lifted foul, and that should land foul as well, and it does. In left field. So foul ball. One ball, one strike count to Kovar with top of the order on deck. Runner at second. One pitch in the dirt. 2-1. Green Wave with white numbers and some green trim on the number and letters. This ball's popped up, and this one will be a tough play for the left fielder Schlotteroff. It's going to land in for a base hit. So just a blooper in the left field puts Kovar on at first. Two singles so far in this fourth inning puts runners at first and second. That was just a blooper into shallow left field. Schlotteroff had a long way to run. He was playing deep in left field with a left-handed hitter, still playing deep in left field. Ball hit off the end of the bat. Schlotteroff ran after it but couldn't catch up to it. Wesley Berg might have had a better chance at it, but it was a tough play for him. He's at third base. So runners at first and second with one gone, top of the fourth inning. Che Baseflug at the plate. Base, and he balked. Advance, everybody. Goodrich moved his back foot and put runners at second and third. Home plate umpire calling balk. So that eliminates the double play possibility. With runners now at second and third. Runners at second and third, one gone. Here in the top of the fourth inning. Ball grounded into the outfield. That'll score one, maybe two. They'll hold the second runner at third. It's an RBI single for Shea Baseflug. And the Green Wave have their first lead of the day. That was a ground ball that got through. Holden Riding could not make that play out of his reach. Landon Germain got that ball in quickly from the outfield position to hold the runner at third. So Carlson comes in to score. Kovar now at third. Baseflug at first. We'll see if they want to put him in motion at first base. Mason Fries at the plate. He's got two base hits so far. Baseflug does not take off. This ball is lifted into shallow center field. Barker will actually make the play at the shortstop position. As he did not, that ball I thought was going to go further than it did, but it ends up staying in the infield. It's a pop out to short that retires Mason Fries. So there's two gone with runners at the corners. Brady Anderson at the plate. Anderson has walked and has popped out so far. Third at bat of the game for Brady Anderson. And he watches the first one miss outside, 1-0. A good chance here for the Green Wave to extend their lead. They took their first lead of this game here in this half inning. Give themselves some insurance here as we get later in this ballgame. It's a called strike. Throw to second. No throw to second, actually. It'll be a defensive indifference. Baseflug will take second base with no throw to second. It'll be runners at second and third. With two gone. And a 1-0 count to Brady Anderson. One ball, one strike count. Anderson, the third baseman. Goodrich has given up three hits in this half inning. And this ball is lifted foul over towards the concession stand and out of play. One ball, two strike count. Goodrich a strike away from getting out of this jam that he's in here in this fourth inning. One-two pitch, ground ball, foul. And so staying alive is Brady Anderson. A 1-2 again from Goodrich. And he steps off. One-two pitch. Line drive, base hit. One run will score. Second run is going to be waved around as well. Might be a play at the plate. Second run comes in. He slides in head first. And the Green Wave extend their lead to 4-1 on the double by Brady Anderson that drives in two. So two runs come across on the double by Brady Anderson. Kovar scoring with ease from third base. They bring in Baseflug from second. There was a play at the plate, but Baseflug able to get there quicker than the throw came in. And so it'll be 4-1 with Carson McDonald at the plate. And McDonald lifts this one in the air. In foul territory, Germain makes the catch. In foul territory, a pop out to the catcher retires Carson McDonald. But the Green Wave do strike for three runs on four hits. No errors and one runner left on base. We go to the bottom of the fourth. Detroit Lakes trailing on our BT Manufacturing scoreboard. 4-1. Lakers trailing. Due up for the Lakers when we return. It'll be Schlatteroff, Berg, and Crump due up when we return. Right here on the station you can count on, KTLM.
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1: And welcome back here to Detroit Lakes High School. We're in the bottom of the fourth inning. Hank Schlotteroff at the plate. He struck out swinging in his last at bat. Lakers now trail 4-1. They've seen their one run lead evaporate as Schlotteroff watches the first one miss low, 1-0. So Schlotteroff, Wesley Berg, Corbin Crump all due up here in this half of the inning. And it's a called strike to Schlotteroff. Now 1-1. The count. Shea Baseflug, the pitcher, gets Schlotteroff on his front foot. Swing and a miss. 1-2. Baseflug with just two strikeouts in this game. He fouls this one back. We'll stay 1-2. Yeah, 1-2 to Hank Schlotteroff, the left fielder. One-two pitch, called strike three. Third strikeout of the game for Baseflug. And there's one gone for Wesley Berg.
4: Now, batting number 14, third baseman.
1: So Berg at the plate. He's singled in this one. Lakers with two hits in the game. Swing and a miss. Strike one. Wesley Berg. A one pitch. Baseflug. This is outside. 1-1. One pitch to Wesley Berg. Good breaking pitch. That ball tails out of the strike zone. Berg expecting it right over the heart of the plate, but it's sliding action on that pitch. There's a ball fouled back. Out of play. One ball, two strike count to Wesley Berg. One-two pitch outside. 2-2. Swing and miss, strike three. Another strikeout for Baseflug. Now Corbin Crump at the plate. Crump reached on a fielder's choice in his last half inning. Base is empty, two away for Corbin Crump. And this pitch misses inside, 1-0. Oh. 1-0 pitch, good bender. Crosses for a strike, 1-1. One. 1-1 pitch, another one that crosses. Count 1-2. One-two pitch upstairs, 2-2. Two strikeouts already in this half inning, looking for number three here. And he gets it. Four straight going back to the last half inning for Base Flug as he strikes out the side here in the fourth. As the Lakers go to the top of the fifth, trailing the East Grand Forks Green Wave 4-1 on our BTD Manufacturing scoreboard. Due up for the Green Wave when we return. It'll be 5, 6, and 7. Schmiedeberg, Stassen, and Carlson due up when we return. You're in tune to Laker Baseball right here on the station you can count on, KDLM Detroit Lakes.
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1: And welcome back here to Detroit Lakes High School. We go to the top of the fifth inning. Our score 4-1, East Grand Forks leading Detroit Lakes. Baseball this afternoon, just past the top of the hour. You're in tune to KDLM Detroit Lakes. Glad to have you along. As Hudson Goodrich works into his fifth inning. Had trouble in the last half inning. Gave up four hits in that three-run fourth inning for the Green Wave. Big double by Brady Anderson drove in two runs. Jay Baseflug, he drove in a run on a single. And East Grand Forks leading here in the fifth inning, 4-1. As the first batter here in this half inning will be Cole Schmiedeberg. Schmiedeberg popped out, reached on a fielder's choice. 0-for-2 in the ballgame.
4: Leading off for the Green Wave, number 16, first baseman Cole Schmiedeberg.
1: So Schmiedeberg at the plate with Hudson Goodrich on the mound. The pitch to Schmiedeberg. Called strike. 0-1. A one pitch to Schmiedeberg. Waved at him, missed strike two. So two pitches, two strikes here. Hudson Goodrich trying to strike out Schmiedeberg. And he gets the strikeout. Schmiedeberg set down on three pitches. Second strikeout for Hudson Goodrich. Next batter is Jake Stassen. He's walked and flown out. And the first pitch is a called strike, 0-1 to Stassen. One pitch lifted in the air to left field as that one has a chance to get out of here, and it does. A home run, solo homer for Jake Stassen, and the East Grand Forks Green Wave extend their lead now to 5-1. Schlotteroff gave a good look at that ball, but leaves the park. So over that left field wall, and it's 5-1, East Grand Forks. And now Carter Carlson, who's 2-for-2 in the game, digs in. He's got two singles to his credit and a run scored. Bases empty with one away, top of the fifth inning. First pitch to Carlson. Ground ball, third base. Berg fields it on a hop. Throw to first is in time. 5-3 ground out. Retires Carlson, and there's two gone. Now Mason Ulund at the plate. He's struck out and has grounded out. Seven hits in the game for the Green Wave. Five runs have come across. Goodrich, good bender. Called strike 0-1. The 0-1 pitch by Goodrich. Upstairs, 1-1. One run is scored so far in this fifth inning. A solo homer. There's a called strike. 1-2 now to Mason Ulund. The 1-2 pitch. Misses just outside. 2-2. Two pitch to Mason Ulund is lifted in the air left field. Schlatteroff has to retreat again. This one has a chance, and it's gone. Another homer for the Green Wave. This time, Mason Ulund with a solo homer. So two solo home runs here in this fifth inning have given the Green Wave now a 6-1 lead. I feel like the wind, too, might be helping push that ball. The way the ball sounds as it comes off the bat doesn't sound like usually, you know, sound makes that clean crack of a bat, but haven't heard that. It's been more of a ball that's kind of been popped up in the left field and another ball that initially didn't think have a chance. Thought Schlatteroff would have a play on both of those balls that were hit in the left field, but I think the wind assisting. Get those balls to leave the ballpark. Here's a ground ball to first base. Riding fields it, takes it himself. Three unassisted, retires Grant Kovar. But two runs come across on two hits for the Green Wave. No errors for the Lakers and no runners left on base. We go to the bottom of the fifth inning on our BTD Manufacturing scoreboard. It's East Grand Forks 6, Detroit Lakes 1. You're in tune to KDLM Detroit Lakes.
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1: Welcome back here to Detroit Lakes High School. Caden Salber at the plate. Lakers in the fifth inning, bottom of the fifth inning. Trailing now 6-1. East Grand Forks scoring two runs in the last half inning, and they scored three in the fourth, one in the third. Lakers have yet to have only scored once, and that was in the first inning. Dylan Barker was driven in by Hudson Goodrich. Offense has been held in check since. Shea Basflug has struck out four straight Lakers. Six strikeouts in the game for Basflug. 2-1 pitch, ground ball, shortstop. Freeze, throw to first, in time. 6-3 ground out, retires Caden Selber. And there's one gone. We go to the top of the order, Noah Germain at the plate. So base is empty, one away. Noah Germain, he's grounded out and has flown out. Digs in here, bottom of the fifth inning. First pitch to Noah Germain. Lifted in the air left field, and that's going to be caught in left field by Carter Carlson. So there's two gone. Now Dylan Barker at the plate.
4: Number three, shortstop, Dylan Barker.
1: Nine straight batters Shea Baseflug has set down. Barker watches the first pitch, miss outside, 1-0. After a little rocky first inning, it's been good bounce back by Baseflug since. This ball's lifted foul and out of play. One pitch, called strike two, 1-2. One-two pitch to Dylan Barker. Line drive, base hit. Barker will round first. He'll head for second as that ball. Oh, no, he's going to slam the brakes at first. Good job by the Green Wave to get that ball back in quickly. Looked like that ball was going to reach the outfield fence, but instead got back in quickly. Barker's on with a two-out single. And now Holden Riding at the plate. Riding. Grounded out to short, flown out to right. Barker on at first, pickoff attempt. Back in safely is Barker. It's a good job by Barker to keep this half inning going, and Riding trying to continue it as well as he swings at this pitch and misses 0-1. Riding trying to rip that ball, but unable to make contact on the breaking pitch. One pitch, another one that off-speed pitch. This time misses outside, 1-1. One ball, one strike count to Holden Riding. Pops this one into the infield. Shortstop Freeze underneath it. Makes the catch for the out. Pop out to short. Retires Holden Riding. Lakers do get one hit, but nothing to show for it as they leave that runner on base. So we go to the sixth inning. Our score on our BTD Manufacturing scoreboard. It's East Grand Forks 6, Detroit Lakes 1. Due up for the Green Wave. It'll be the top of the order. Due up when we return. Tune to KDLM Detroit Lakes.

0: decision your future self will actually thank you for. J&K Marine, go ahead and have more fun. 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
1: New pitcher for the Lakers, it's Noah Germain pitching, and Corbin Crump will be the catcher. So the end of the night for Hudson Goodrich. He goes five innings, gives up six runs on nine hits. Ended up walking three and finishes with two strikeouts. So Germain on the mound now for the Lakers. See if he finishes this game off. Nearing the finish line here of game one. Game two coming up momentarily. 6-1 our score. East Grand Forks fell behind early in this ballgame. They were down 1-0 after the first inning. And we stayed 1-0, and then the Greenway have scored a run in the third to make it 1-1. And then three more in the fourth to make it 4-1, and then two solo homers in the fifth make it 6-1. And the Green Wave look to add on to that lead as Chase Baseflug will be at the plate. He's walked, he's driven in a run on a single, and he's flown out to center. So Baseflug at the plate. To begin the sixth inning, Noah Germain set to deliver his first pitch of the game. First pitch by Germain, misses upstairs, 1-0. Pitch by Noah Germain. Inside. 2-0. Two balls, no strikes to Jay Baseflug. Two oh pitch. Swing and miss. 2-1. Two balls and a strike to Baseflug. Off-speed pitch misses outside. 3-1. Three-one pitch called strike two. 3-2. Three balls and two strikes, so the base is empty, nobody out. 3-2 pitch. Upstairs, ball four. Next batter will be Mason Freeze. He's a shortstop. He's 2-for-3 with two singles and a pop-out. Runner at first, nobody out. First time seeing Noah Germain work out of the stretch. Ground ball off the end of the bat. Holden riding will throw to first. Pitcher covering, it's Germain. And they'll get the out at first base. So ground out to first retires Mason Freeze. And there's one gone as Baseflug will get to second. Brady Anderson at the plate. He's doubled and drove in two runs. Walked and he's popped out. First pitch to Anderson. Called strike one. Got the inner half of the plate. 1-1. The one pitch waved at a miss, strike two. 0-2.

nothing into the count. Runner at second, one away. 6-1, East Grand Forks leading. Misses upstairs, 1-2. Carson McDonald on deck for East Grand Forks. One, two pitch, outside, 2-2. Laker final regular season games will be on Thursday. They'll host Manoman-Waubun on Thursday. Doubleheader here at DLHS. Jermaine will step off and reset. Two-two pitch by Noah Jermaine. Lifted in the air to center field. Hatch can't make the catch in center. And coming into score will be Base Fluke. Anderson will round first. He'll go to second. Second double of the afternoon for Brady Anderson, and he drives in another runner. That's now three RBIs for Anderson as Base Fluke was able to score with ease from second base. 7-1, EGF. And Carson McDonald at the plate. McDonald, sacrifice fly RBI in the third, popped out to the catcher and grounded out to the shortstop. Runner at second, one gone. Sixth inning, 7-1, East Grand Forks. First pitch by Jermaine. Misses upstairs, 1-0.

0: 1-0 pitch, waved at a miss, strike one. McDonald helping out Jermaine on a pitch that was way out of the zone, unable to hold back on it. Count 1-1. One pitch, waved at a miss, strike two. And now McDonald, you can tell that he's frustrated at the plate. Some pretty strong, aggressive swings at some pitches out of the zone. One ball, two strike count. And that misses inside. 2-2. Two pitch from Noah Jermaine. Ground ball, foul. First baseline. So McDonald battling here with two strikes. One run is scored in this sixth inning. Two pitch, lifted in the air, left center field. Tough play. Hatch was shaded to the right side, and that's going to get down. That will wave in Anderson from second. Standing in at second is McDonald. So it's now 8-1 East Grand Forks on the RBI double by Carson McDonald. Hatch was in more right center field with a left-handed hitter at the plate. Makes sense, but unfortunately for Hatch, McDonald hit it into left center field and found a gap that easily drove in the runner from second. So 8-1 now our score. Called strike, Cole Schmiederberg at the plate. He's reached on a fielder's choice, popped out, and a struck out. First pitch was a called strike, 0-1. This ball lifted into left field. Coming in is Schlotteroff, and it's down for a hit. This inning continues with a single by Schmiederberg, and now he'll be able to advance to second on a ball that gets away from Wesley Berg. So a single to his credit, and then able to advance to second base. So now runners at second and third with one out. And the batter is Jake Stassen, who had a solo homer last half inning. Jermaine. First pitch to Stassen is a called strike, 0-1. So the Green Wave here since the third inning have scored in every inning since the third. This ball is hit into left field. This one has got a chance, and that is caught in left field. Tagging from third is McDonald, and that'll drive in a run. Sacrifice fly by Stassen, and the Green Wave extend their lead now to 9-1 on the sac fly RBI by Jake Stassen. And now with two outs, Carter Carlson at the plate. He's 2-for-3, two singles and a ground out. Score 9-1, East Grand Forks here in the top of the sixth inning. The pitch by Jermaine. Misses outside, 1-0. One ball, no strike count. That misses upstairs, 2-0. Three runs have scored here in this half inning. Two-0 pitch by Noah Jermaine to Carter Carlson. Inside, 3-0. 3-0 pitch right over the middle of the plate. 3-1. Germain will have to battle back in this count, down 3-1. Carlson likely to get another good pitch to hit. First base is open. 3-1 pitch. Ball lifted in the air. Foul. And might be playable for Corbin Crump. He does make the catch. Crump making the catch on the run. Pop out to the catcher. Retires Carlson. But the green wave strike for 3 runs on 3 hits. No Laker errors and 1 runner left on base. Bottom of the 6th inning we go. Detroit Lakes trailing 9-1 on our BTD Manufacturing scoreboard. Due up for the Lakers, it'll be Eli Hatch, Hudson Goodrich, and Hank Schlatteroff due up when we return. 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
0: Bottom of the 6th inning, Detroit Lakes trailing 9-1 on our BTD Manufacturing scoreboard as Eli Hatch will be the first batter to greet Che Baseflug here in the home half of the 6th inning. Game 1 of our doubleheader. First pitch to Hatch, waved at a miss for a strike, 0-1. The 0-1 pitch to Eli Hatch. Lifted in the air to center field. Center fielder McDonald on and makes the catch for the out. Fly out to center retires Eli Hatch. And there's one out. Lakers with 3 hits in this ballgame. They've left 5 runners on base. There's been just 1 error committed by the Green Wave defense. New batter is Ryan Kramer. He'll come in for Hudson Goodrich to bat. First pitch was a strike, 0-1 to Kramer. Ball fouled straight back into the fence, 0-1. There's 0-2 in the count now to Kramer. 0-2 pitch, waved at him as strike 3. Another punch out for Baseflug. 7 strikeouts. And now Schlatteroff at the plate. So Hank Schlatteroff digs in with the bases empty and 2 away. Bottom of the 6th inning, Lakers down 9-1. First pitch to Schlatteroff is popped up. Freeze, the shortstop, just beyond the mound, makes the catch. Pop out to short, retires Schlatteroff, and the Lakers go down quickly here in the 6th. 3 up, 3 down. Due up for the Green Wave, it'll be Mason Ulan, Grant Kovar, and Che Baseflug due up when we return. Green Wave lead as we go to the top of the 7th, 9-1.
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0: Welcome back to DLHS, Detroit Lakes High School, the site of this baseball game between the Lakers and the Green Wave. Detroit Lakes trailing 9-1. East Grand Forks looking for their 12th win of the year, entering with a record of 11-4. Lakers 2-14 entering play. Detroit Lakes will have two games to close out the season on Thursday. They'll have Minomin-Wabin. They'll have the playoffs begin next week. Memorial Day on Monday, first round, and then second round game, I believe it's that Tuesday, the next day. We will not have the game on Monday, the Memorial Day, but we will plan to broadcast the second playoff game. The Lakers will play. You're guaranteed two games in the tournament. First pitch to Mason Euland is a ball. Count 1-0. 1-0 pitch inside. 2-0. Noah Germain, the pitcher for the Lakers. He entered in the sixth inning. Got roughed up a little bit in the sixth. Gave up three runs on three hits. Two oh pitch to Euland. Misses low. 3-0. Three balls and no strikes to Euland. 3-0 pitch. Called strike, 3-1. Pitch. Line drive knocked down by Berg at third base, but safely reaching first is Euland on the infield single. So good job by Berg to knock that ball down. But no play made after he was able to knock it down. Euland will get a courtesy runner as he'll go to the dugout as he is the catcher for the Green Wave. And we have next batter Grant Kobar as we get the courtesy runner in. Number 19, Nolan Foss, coming on to courtesy run for the Green Wave. So Foss to run at first base for Euland. Kobar rounds it back up the middle. That'll be a base hit for Kobar. This inning continues. Back-to-back singles for the Green Wave as Foss will take second, Kobar at first. Kobar's second single of the night. We go to the top of the order. Jay Baseflug at the plate. He's walked twice, drove in a run with a single. He scored three of the nine runs for the Green Wave. Runners at first and second, nobody out. First pitch by Germain. Actually, a pickoff attempt. No, just a fake throw to second. No actual throw to second. It's a pickoff move. So runners at first and second. Nobody out. Top of the seventh inning. Pitch by Germain has popped up. Playable, perhaps. And it's going to be called for by Riding, who makes the catch. So pop out to Riding, retires Baseflug. There's one gone. Pop out to first base. Next batter is Mason Freeze. He's singled twice, popped out, and has grounded out. Seventh inning we are in, top of the seventh inning, 9-1, East Grand Forks. Leading. This ball grounded into the outfield for a base hit. That will score a run. No, they're going to hold the runner, actually, at third. So the bases will be loaded after the single by Freeze. And Brady Anderson, who's got three RBIs so far, he's got two doubles as well, digs in with the bases loaded and one away. Big chance here for the Green Wave to add on to their lead. Already up by 8 runs. Jermaine comes set, and the pitch is low, 1-0. Brady Anderson. One-oh pitch, ground ball, foul. 1-1. One pitch popped up right field. Running after it is Landon Germain. He'll make the catch. Tagging from third is Foss, and he'll come in to score. So sacrifice fly for Brady Anderson. It's now 10-1.
5: Now batting number 4, center fielder Carson McDonald.
0: And now Carson McDonald at the plate. Runners at first and third as Kovar was able to tag from second. Here with two gone in the seventh inning, 10-1, East Grand Forks ahead. McDonald at the plate watches the first one miss outside. McDonald had an RBI double in the sixth.

1-0 pitch. Lifted in the air to left field. That's a base hit. Another run will score. 11-1 now, East Grand Forks leading. Kovar scoring from third base. Freeze advancing to second. McDonald at first with the single that drives in a runner. Now Cole Schmiedeberg at the plate. Schmiedeberg singled, reached on a fielder's choice, has struck out and popped out so far. 10-run lead here for the Green Wave in the top of the seventh inning. First pitch misses inside to Schmiedeberg.

0: 1-0 pitch, ground ball, base hit. They'll hold the runner at third. Bases are loaded for the Green Wave. Another single. So bases loaded with two gone for Jake Stassen, who's got a solo homer so far. 11-1, East Grand Forks leading. Stassen at the plate with the bases loaded. This ball's popped up. Foul. And out of play. 0-1. One pitch. Called strike two. 0-2. Balls, two strikes. No two pitch to Stassen. Almost hit it. Hit him. Inside. 1-2. One, two. Low. 2-2. Maine has walked one batter so far, but it's been hits by the Green Wave. And he gets a strikeout. First strikeout for Noah Germain, but does strand the bases loaded, but damage has been done here in the seventh. Two more runs come across for the Green Wave. They lead 11-1 as we go to the home half of the seventh inning. Due up for the Lakers, it'll be Wesley Berg, Corbin Crump, and Caden Selber due up when we return. You're in tune to Acadia Lime Detroit Lakes, and you're listening to Laker Baseball.
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0: Welcome back to Detroit Lakes High School. 11-1, our score. East Grand Forks leading the Lakers as we go to the bottom of the seventh inning. Last chance for the Lakers. Game one of our doubleheader. Wesley Berg at the plate. Berg has singled and has struck out so far. First pitch is a ground ball to shortstop. Freeze up with it. Throw to first is in time. What a play. 6-3, ground out. Nice play by Mason Freeze. Two is left. Then fires a dart to first base. Good stretch by Cole Schmiedeberg, the first baseman. And a 6-3 ground out. Now Corbin Crump at the plate. Crump has reached on a fielder's choice and has struck out. He watches the first one cross. First strike, 0-1. No balls, one strike with the bases empty and one away. Base flug, the pitcher. Gets him to half-hearted swing by Crump. It's a strike, 0-2. Shea base flug, seven strikeouts in the ball game. And outside of the first inning, he's been really dialed in. Gave up a run in the first inning, but it's nothing but zero since. 1-2 pitch outside. 2-2. Face Fluke thought he got a strike there, but doesn't get the call. 2-2. 2-2 pitch. Called strike three. So Crump set down. And there's two gone for Caden Selber.
3: Number 16, second baseman, Caden Selber.
0: The last chance here for the Lakers, last out. Selber has walked and is grounded out. First pitch is a swing and a miss, strike one. A one pitch. This is upstairs, 1-1. One pitch, called strike two. Lakers down to their final strike. One, two pitch, base flug to Caden Selber. And it misses low in the dirt, 2-2. Called strike three, and that's the end of the ball game. Final score on our BTD Manufacturing scoreboard, 11-1, East Grand Forks over the Lakers here in game one of two. We'll take a break. We'll be back with a quick post-game show, and we'll be back for game two in a moment.
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0: Final score tonight, 11-1, East Grand Forks over Detroit Lakes. The Green Wave moved to 12-4. The Lakers fall. They drop now to 2-15 on the season. Tough night for the Laker offensively. For the Green Wave, they did a nice job. They recorded 16 hits, 11 runs on 16 hits. As we take a look at the pitching stats in this one, Hudson Goodrich went five innings, gave up six runs on nine hits, three walks, and two strikeouts. Noah Germain came on in relief. He went two innings, gave up five runs on seven hits, one walk, and one strikeout. The Green Wave winning pitcher was Che Baseflug. Gave up one run on three hits, went the full seven innings, had eight strikeouts with one walk, surrendered. Lakers offensively, it was Hudson Goodrich with a RBI single in the first inning. One run scored there in the first inning, but then held in check after that. The Green Wave scored a run in the third, three in the fourth, two in the fifth, three in the sixth, and then two more in the seventh inning. Final score on our BTD Manufacturing scoreboard, 11-1. We'll take a break. We'll be back with game two in just a little bit.
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10: ABC News, I'm Wayne Cabot. The Senate has just advanced legislation to force President Trump to withdraw from the Iran war. Republican Bill Cassidy voting with Democrats. Again, dismissing the pain at the pump, Trump today called high gas prices peanuts in denying Iran a nuke. ABC Stephen Portnoy reports under Trump's settlement with the IRS, he will never face audits.
11: An order from the acting attorney general has the Justice Department agreeing it is forever barred and precluded from pursuing any currently pending matters against Donald Trump, his family, or Trump-affiliated entities.
10: In San Diego, ABC's Alex Stone on writings found by the teenagers who killed three at an Islamic center.
12: The FBI insisting in this that what they're calling a manifesto, that it was not specifically against the Islamic faith, that it was against everybody and against all religions.
10: We've learned the shooters live-streamed their attack. This is ABC News. The American missionary doctor who got infected with Ebola in Central Africa is on his way to Germany for treatment as the death toll hits 131. A Florida Lyft driver tried to lift a customer's pockets by claiming the man's daughter spilled food and drink and sent a picture to prove it. But upon closer examination,
13: she goes, "Dad, that's AI. You could see the Gemini logo on the bottom right-hand side of one of the photos."
10: That's the logo for Google's AI Gemini. Bert Gore telling ABC affiliate WPBF, lesson learned.
13: If you're not paying attention to this and, you know, you're getting charged $75, I mean, you know, it can really add up. So you really got to pay attention.
10: He says that a Lyft representative agreed that they were fake pictures, apologized, and has now blocked the driver. Hosting a Super Bowl for the first time, Nashville, Tennessee. The NFL just announcing today that it will get the honor in 2030. I'm Wayne Cabot, ABC News.
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15: Minnesota News Network, I'm Sean Maloney. The Minnesota DNR has identified the origin of the Flanders fire near the north shore of Flanders Lake. The wildfire has burned about 1,600 acres in Crow Wing County since May 16th. Investigators say persons of interest have been identified. Officials are asking residents in and around the Flanders Lake area with trail cams, doorbell video, or other info from mid-May to contact the DNR. Governor Walz is appointing a new Chief Justice to the Minnesota Supreme Court. Walz has selected Justice Theodora Gaiatis to succeed Chief Justice Justice Natalie Hudson, who retires in September. Wallace says Gaetis brings experience at every level of the state's judiciary and will be the first former public defender to serve as Chief Justice. Minnesota's getting out of the 1980s when it comes to technology for state agencies and counties. Republican Representative Paul Torkelson.
16: Those of you that are old enough, you might remember the game Pong, the green screen where the little ball goes back and forth. Well, that's exactly the sort of technology that our counties are using today in most cases.
15: The $75 million passed by the legislature will go towards upgrading systems across the state. This is MNN.
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18: weather. Here's your KDLM weatherology forecast. A freeze warning and frost advisory begin at 1 a.m. tomorrow morning. Slight chance for isolated rain showers tonight, otherwise partly cloudy skies. Lows dip down to about 33. Winds out of the west, 5 to 10 miles per hour. Bright sunshine tomorrow, 62. Mainly clear skies tomorrow night, lows dip down to about 41. I'm meteorologist Jennifer Wojcicki. Currently, it's 46 degrees.

0: This is Gene Glenn, a graduate of Waseca High School and the first ever Mr. Basketball. 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
2: And welcome to Detroit Lakes High School. We are broadcasting game two of this baseball doubleheader between the Lakers and the Green Wave of East Grand Forks. Glad to have you along. We are just underway in game two. And the Green Wave visitors here in game number two as well have two batters on base. They had a single from Che Baseflug, and then Mason Freeze got a single as well. So runners at first and second here with nobody out in the top of the first inning. Game one went to the Green Wave. They won 11-1 in seven innings. Here in game two, good start for the Green Wave. Runners at first and second. As East Grand Forks' next batter is Brady Anderson, and that ball gets through. And it'll be bases loaded here for the Green Wave. So bases loaded here for East Grand Forks in the top of the first inning. Scoreboard brought to you by BTD Manufacturing. And East Grand Forks off to a good start here in the top of the first. Bases loaded here for the cleanup hitter, Carson McDonald. The pitcher

1-1 pitch to McDonald with the bases loaded and nobody out here in the top of the first. The pitch by Dylan Barker misses outside. 2-1. So 2 balls and 1 strike. Chilly temps here at Detroit Lakes High School. We had temps in the low 40s in game one. Here's a ground ball to Holden Riding. He'll go to home, gets the force out there. So the score stays 0-0 with a throw home by Holden Riding. McDonald will reach on a fielder's choice. Base Flug was trying to score from third on that ground ball, unable to do so. A 3-2 put out. And there's one gone. Temp still in the low 40s. Feels like 41 here at first pitch. This pitch in the dirt. Good block by Jermaine. Count 1-0. We had some rain showers, but currently dry. The wind helped a couple of balls go out of over the left field wall. A couple of home runs in the last game. Both were hit by East Grand Forks. Lakers took a 1-0 lead in that game, and ultimately 11 straight runs scored by East Grand Forks en route to their 12th win of the season. Next batter is Cole Schmiedeberg. 2 balls and no strikes with the bases loaded and 1 away. Corner infielders are in, middle infielders at double play depth. 2-0 pitch, called strike one, 2-1. Outfield for the Lakers here in game two. Center field, it's Eli Hatch. Left field, it's Landon Germain. And right field, Graydon Smith. Three balls and one strike to Cole Schmiedeberg, the first baseman for the Green Wave. Nowhere to put him. 3-1 pitch by Dylan Barker. Misses for ball four, and that'll walk in a run. So Freeze will come in to score from third base. Anderson moves to third. McDonald at second now. Schmiedeberg at first. So first run of the ball game for the Green Wave. They lead 1-0 here in the top half of the first inning. Next batter is Jake Stassen. He had a home run in game one. First pitch is a ball, 1-0. Dylan Barker pitching here in game number two. This is a shortstop in game number one. 1-0 pitch is a called strike, 1-1. One ball, one strike, bases loaded, 1 away. 1-0, East Grand Forks leading. 1-1 pitch upstairs, 2-1. Barker working out of the full windup. One pitch. Called strike two. 2-2. Two pitch. In the dirt. And gets away from Germain, and that's going to score a run. Pitch was in the dirt, hit the helmet of Germain, and then goes quite a far away from him, and that's going to score the runner from third as Anderson comes in to score. 2 runs now, and everybody else moved up a base. The runner's at second and third with 1 away. Stassen with first base open, grounds this to short. Goodrich.

0: backhands it. Throw to first is in time. 6-3 ground out. Runner does come in to score from third base. So now 3-0 our score. And now Carter Carlson into the game. So Carlson at the plate with a runner at second. 3-0 East Grand Forks. Top of the first. The pitch by Dylan Barker outside and away. Outside and up. 1-0. So runner at second with two gone. 3-0. East Grand Forks leading here in game two. It's fouled straight back into the fence. 1-1. Dylan Barker comes set the 1-1 pitch. Misses low, 2-1. So two balls and a strike with a runner at second, two away, top of the first. Barker comes set, the 2-1. Lifted foul and out of play. 2-2. Two balls, two strikes. Misses upstairs, 3-2. Full count with a runner at second, two away. Three-two pitch from Dylan Barker. Called strike three. So the Green Wave set down, but they do strike for three runs on one hit. No errors and one runner left on base. We go to the bottom of the first, and it'll be obviously top of the order. Noah Germain, Dylan Barker, Holden Riding due up when we return. You're listening to Laker Baseball right here on the station you can count on, Katie Lemp.
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0: And welcome back here to Detroit Lakes High School. Noah Germain, the leadoff hitter. He's the catcher today for the Lakers. Batting second, pitching, Dylan Barker. Batting third and at first base, Holden Riding. Batting fourth in center field, Eli Hatch. Batting fifth at shortstop, Hudson Goodrich. Batting sixth at third base, Wesley Berg. Batting seventh in left field, Landon Germain. Batting eighth at second base, Caden Salber. And batting ninth, the right fielder, Graydon Smith. First pitch of the at-bat, Germain fouls it away, 0-1. Defensive positioning for the Green Wave. The pitcher is Carter Magnell. Behind the plate, Brody Anderson. At first base, Cole Schmiedeberg. At second base, Shea Baseflug. At shortstop, it's Mason Fries. At center third base, Jake Stassen. Left field is Carter Carlson. Center field, it's Carson McDonald. And in right field, Nolan Foss. Count is one ball and one strike to Noah Germain. Magnell, a right-handed pitcher, delivers the 1-1 pitch, grounded over to Freeze at short. Really nice shortstop, throws the first. Oh, they say pulled his foot. Schmiederberg pulled his foot off of first base. Looked like a good throw. I'm going to say E3. I mean, it was looked like a pretty good throw. It just looked like maybe Schmiederberg kind of pulled his foot. It's an error to put a runner at first. Dylan Barker at the plate. Runner at first. Nobody out. Dylan Barker. First pitch is a breaking ball that misses inside. 1-0. 1-0, no strike count to Dylan Barker. That's right down the plate, over the plate, count 1-1. Throw down to first, not in time. To get Noah Germain off at first base. One pitch to Dylan Barker, called strike two. 1-2. One ball, two strike count. Runner at first with nobody out. Bottom of the first inning, Lakers trailing 3-0. Game two of our doubleheader. Germain takes off, and it's a great pitch to run on as the ball gets away from the catcher, and Germain's going to round second. He's going to go to third. Catcher still doesn't know where it's at, and Germain will take third base on a wild pitch. So some confusion there by the catcher, Brady Anderson. He didn't know where that ball was. And taking third base is Noah Germain. So runner at third with nobody out. Magnell had to go grab that baseball. Anderson had no idea where to go for it. Another pitch that goes in the dirt, this time blocked, and job by Anderson to keep it in front of himself. Count of 3-2. 3 balls, 2 strikes, runner at third, nobody out. Ball popped up. In on it is McDonald, trying to dive for it, comes up empty, and scoring from third is Germain. So the Lakers get a run back after allowing 3 in the first. Get a run back here in the bottom of the first. An RBI single for Dylan Barker. So one run comes in to score on the RBI single by Dylan Barker, and now Holden Riding at the plate. Still nobody out. Home half of the first inning. Barker takes his lead at first. The pitch to Riding, waved at, a miss. 0-1. Magnell comes set. The 0-1 pitch to Riding. Grounded to third base. Third base, Stassen throws the second for one. Had time to throw to first, and rounding first and going to second is Riding. The throw is off the mark, but Riding's going to get tagged out at second. So it's a double play regardless. It looked like Stassen, good throw to second, and the throw by the second baseman off the mark. And got away from first base. Riding took trying to go to second after the error, and he gets thrown out. So it ended up being a double play when it's all said and done. So a 5-4 put out. And then the 3-4 tag out on Riding. So there's two gone, and next batter is Eli Hatch. Count 1-0 to Eli Hatch. Now 2-0. Hatch in the last game reached on an air, grounded out, and flew out in his three at-bats. Base is empty, two away. 3-0 pitch to Eli Hatch. Misses low. Ball four. So a walk given up by Magnell. And now Hudson Goodrich at the plate. So Goodrich at the plate with runner at first and two gone. Three to one our score. East Grand Forks leading here in the bottom of the first. This ball's lifted in foul territory, but lands foul. Schmiedeberg racing after it, but couldn't catch up to that foul ball. Count 0-1 to Hudson Goodrich. Goodrich was the pitcher in the game, first game of this doubleheader. Ended up going five innings, but is responsible for the loss in game number one. The 0-1 pitch, runner takes off from first, Hatch will take second, looks like, and he is in safely at second on a stolen base. Throw by Anderson was a little off. So Hatch reaches base safely, but an 0-2 count to Hudson Goodrich. The 0-2 pitch, waved at a miss. Oh, he got a piece of it. A foul ball, and that got a Anderson in the process as well. So foul tip off the catcher. Anderson will collect himself. Take a moment as the home plate umpire will clean off home plate. Looks like Anderson's okay. We're ready to resume. The 0-2 pitch to Hudson Goodrich coming up. Runner at second, two away. Magnell comes set, lifts a leg, fires the 0-2 pitch, up and in, but Goodrich waved at it, strike three. The Lakers do strike for one run on one hit, one error, and one runner left on base. We go to the second inning, due up for the Green Wave. When we return, it'll be 8-9-1. Magnell, Foss, and Basefluke due up when we return. 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You can count on Kitty Lem.
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0: Welcome back here to Detroit Lakes High School. We go to the top of the second inning. 3-1 our score. East Grand Forks leading Detroit Lakes. As we see the pitcher dig in, it'll be Carter Magnell. Magnell digs in here. He's a left-handed hitter versus the right-handed pitching Dylan Barker. As rain resumes here at DLHS, here's a called strike one, 0-1. One pitch to Magnell. That hit Tim. So a runner at first. Hit batter. The runner at first. The next batter is Nolan Foss. Foss did not hit in the last game, but he did come in to run. in the last ball game. Looks like we're going to have a courtesy runner here for the Green Wave, number 5 coming in. That's Grant Kovar coming in to run for the pitcher, Carter Magnell. So runner at first with nobody out. The pitch is going to be hit into right field, and it's going to hang up there long enough for Hatch to make the catch. Fly out to right center. And there's one gone. We go to the top of the order. Chase Baseflug in to bat. He singled in his last at bat. One for one so far. First pitch is a ball that misses low. Runner takes off, takes second base safely. So stolen base for Carter Magnell. This rain can stop any time. That would be great. Time called. That was called by Noah Germain. One ball, no strike count to Baseflug. And this pitch misses upstairs, 2-0. The 2-0 pitch, lifted in the air, foul territory. Wesley Berg gives a look at it, and he makes the catch. Nice catch by Wesley Berg in foul territory. And that's the second out. And now Mason Freeze will dig in with a runner at second and two away. First pitch to Freeze in the dirt. That's going to get away from Germain and put a runner at third. Kovar now at third base. Another wild pitch could likely bring in a runner. One ball, no strike count to Freeze. This ball ripped into right center field. That'll score a run. Kovar comes in to score. Freeze on safely at first. It's an RBI single for Mason Freeze. Now the catcher, Brady Anderson, digs in. Anderson singled back in the first inning. Scored a run. 4-1 our score. East Grand Forks picking up where they left the last game off. Won 11-1. They scored a run in every inning after the third. They were down 1-0 going into the third inning, and then they scored a run in the third, 3 in the fourth, and added a couple more in the fifth. 4-1 now our score. Anderson at the plate with a runner at first. Pitch inside. 1-0. Anderson, the catcher for the Green Wave. He had a number of RBIs in game one as this ball's lifted foul and out of play. Brady Anderson ended the last game with 4 RBIs, with 2 doubles as well. He was a third baseman in the last game. Here's a catcher in this game. Here's a throw to second, and that's not in time to get the base runner at second, Freeze. So stolen base for Mason Freeze. A runner in scoring position with 2 outs. 4-1, East Grand Forks leading. The 2-1 pitch. Line drive, base hit. They're going to bring in the runner from second. It's an RBI double for Brady Anderson, his 3rd double today. First of this ball game, 2nd hit of this ball game, and another RBI. So he's having a really nice day at the plate, Brady Anderson, and it's now 5-1 East Grand Forks. And now the cleanup hitter, Carson McDonald, at the plate. He had he reached on a fielder's choice back in the first. Scored a run. And this pitch misses inside. 1-0. Looks like the sun's starting to maybe want to make appearance here. That'd be much appreciated. 1-0, no strike count to McDonald. Outside, 2-0. Two balls, no strikes to Carson McDonald. Upstairs, 3-0. First base is open. Cole Schmiedeberg on deck for the Green Wave. 3-0 pitch, called strike, 3-1. McDonald taking all the way. Three-one pitch, ground ball into the outfield. They're going to wave the runner in. Play at the plate? No, he's going to slam the brakes. He thought about bringing in the runner, but he holds up. At third base. And now Cole Schmiedeberg comes on after the single by McDonald. Runners at the corners with two outs. Schmiedeberg walked in his last at bat. Runner takes off from first, takes second, no throw. Your runners at second and third with two gone. Pitch in the dirt, good block by, actually I think it got the umpire. That ball would have went to the backstop. I think it got a piece of the leg of the umpire. Two balls and no strikes to Schmiedeberg. Ground ball, foul. 2-1. Last games of the Lakers regular season will be on Thursday. Minomnwaben coming to town on Thursday, a doubleheader. 2-1 pitch. Called strike two. 2-2. Two runs here in this half inning. Three in the first inning for the Green Wave. 2-2 pitch in the dirt. 3-2. Jake Stassen on deck for the Green Wave. 3-2 pitch. Outside, ball four. And now Jake Stassen, he had a solo homer in the first game. Digs in here with the bases loaded and two away. Stassen had a ground ball, ground out to shortstop in his last at bat. And he hits this ball right back to shortstop. This is going to get through. One run will score. Another run's going to try to score as well. Play at the plate, and he's out at the plate. Good throw from center field by Eli Hatch. Gets the base runner McDonald at the plate, but one run does come across on the single by Stassen. So the Green Wave score three runs on four hits. No Laker errors, and two runners left on base. We go to the bottom of the second inning. Our score on our BTD Manufacturing scoreboard, it's 6-1 in favor of the Green Wave. We'll take a break. We'll be back with the bottom of the second next, right here on the station you can count on, KDLM.

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1: 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Wesley Berg, the first batter here in the second. Third baseman watches the first pitch miss for a ball. Magnell, the pitcher for the Green Wave. 1-0 pitch. This is popped up. Second base calls for it. That's Base Flug who makes the catch. Pop out to second, retires Wesley Berg, and there's one gone. Now Landon Germain will be at the plate. He's in left field here in game number two. Played right field in first game. First pitch to Germain is in the dirt. 1-0. Pitch fouled back, 1-1.

0: 1-1 pitch. This is low, 2-1. One pitch, ground ball. Shortstop backhands it, freeze, throw to first is not in time. Job by Mason Freeze to cut that ball down, but not in time. That would have been a spectacular play if he would have made that throw to first. But it's an infield single for Landon Germain, and that's the second hit for the Lakers today against Magnell. This ball's popped up by Caden Selber and out of play. 1-1. So runner at first with one gone. Lakers down 6-1 here in the bottom of the second inning. Landon Germain on at first base. The 0-1 pitch to Caden Selber. Swing and miss, strike two. Good heat from Magnell. Fastball. Nothing into the count. And he got him looking. Strike three. Throw to first is not in time. They got the strikeout, but the throw to first to try to get Germain off the bag, not in time. So there's two gone. And now Graydon Smith at the plate. So Smith at the plate with a runner at first. Two gone. And the pitch. Ooh, that hit him in the leg. So Smith gets hit by a pitch. It'll be a runner at first.
1: Now batting number 12, catcher.
0: And now we go to the top of the order. Noah Germain at the plate. That was a breaking pitch that stayed inside on Graydon Smith. A runner at first and second now for the Lakers with Noah Germain at the plate. He reached on an error and scored a run back in the first inning. Runners at first and second here with two away. The pitch to Germain is popped up foul and out of play. Over towards us behind home plate. 0-1. A 1 pitch, pickoff attempt at second, and back in safely at second is Landon Germain. The 0-1 pitch to Noah Germain. Misses outside, 1-1. So Lakers making Magnell work a little bit here in the second inning. One pitch to Germain outside, 2-1. Two balls, one strike with runners at first and second, two away. Balls pop, foul, and out of play. 2-2. It's a good battle here, Germain and Magnell. Six to one, our score, East Grand Forks. Germain will call time. Our catcher, I believe, called time, Anderson. I'll reset. A 2-2 pitch to Noah Germain. Swung on a miss, strike three. The Lakers get two runners on base thanks to one hit. But Lakers do strand those two runners. We go to the third inning. Due up for the Green Wave when we return. It'll be 7, 8, and 9. Carlson, Magnell, and Foss due up when we return. You're listening to Laker Baseball right here on the station you can count on, Kitty Lamb.
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0: We have a new pitcher for the Lakers. It'll be Wesley Berg on the mound for the Lakers here as the night has concluded for Dylan Barker. He goes two innings, gives up six runs on five hits, and ended up walking two batters. He struck out one batter. So the end of the night for Dylan Barker, and Wesley Berg takes over. His team trailing 6-1 here in the top of the third. Due up for the Green Wave, it'll be Carter Carlson, Carter Magnell, and Nolan Foss. Due up for East Grand Forks here in the third. So Carlson struck out in his last at-bat. Digs in here with the bases empty to begin the third inning. Wesley Berg, the new pitcher. And this ball's popped foul and out of play over towards the wrestling room. So looking at the defensive alignment now, we have Dylan Barker playing second. Caden Salber, who was playing second, he'll go to third. Wesley Berg was playing third, and he'll now be the pitcher. 0-2 count to Carter Carlson. And the 0-2 pitch in the dirt. Must have slipped out of the hands there of Berg. 1-2. Waved at him, missed strike three. Carlson set down. There's one out. Carter Magnell at the plate. He's the pitcher for the Green Wave. Magnell has been hit by a pitch. Righty versus lefty matchup. Berg, the right-handed pitcher. First pitch is a called strike, 0-1. One pitch to Magnell from Wesley Berg. Ew, almost hit him again. This time shuffling the feet. Magnell gets out of the way of it. 1-1. One ball, one strike count to Magnell. Misses outside. 2-1. 6-1 our score. Three runs in the first, three runs in the second. Freeze Grand Forks. A bender broke into the dirt. Good block by Jermaine. Count is 3-1. 3-1 pitch by Berg. Misses upstairs for ball four. So a walk surrendered by Wesley Berg. The next batter will be Nolan Foss. Courtesy runner for the Green Wave. It'll be Kovar coming in a courtesy run for Magnell. Wesley Berg gives a look at Kovar, who takes his lead up first. Comes set, delivers the pitch that's in the dirt. Ball one to Nolan Foss. One-oh pitch, cracks the glove, cracks the mitt of Noah Jermaine. It's a strike, 1-1. Good heat on that last throw by Wesley Berg. He'll step off and keep a close eye on Kovar, the base runner at first. One-one pitch, Wesley Berg to Foss, outside and away. 2-1. Two-one pitch, waved at him in strike two. 2-2. Top of the order on deck for the Green Wave, that's Base Flug. Two-two pitch. Ooh, behind the batter. That'll get to the backstop. Runner took second. It's Kovar. Count is 3-2 to Nolan Foss. Three-two pitch. Waved at a miss, strike three. Second strikeout here in this half inning for Wesley Berg. And now we go to the top of the order for Che Baseflug. He's singled and has popped out. 1-2. Runner at second, Kovar. Time is called here by Jermaine. Runner at second with two away, top of the third. The pitch outside, 1-0. Chase Baseflug in the last game, he had a single, a couple of walks, scored three times. Greenway won that ballgame 11-1. Here's a called strike, 1-1. One ball, one strike count to Baseflug. The pitch by Berg. Runner takes off for third. Ground ball to shortstop. Goodrich throws the first, not in time. Or did he get him? Oh, I'm sorry. It is an out at first. So a 6-3 ground out retires Baseflug. And that's the end of the third inning. Top of the third. So the Green Wave do put a base runner on base, but they strand him. So runner left on base. No errors given up, no runs, and no hits. We go to the bottom of the third. 6-1 our score on our BTD Manufacturing scoreboard. Just past the top of the hour, you're in tune to KDLM, Detroit Lakes.
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0: We are in the bottom of the third inning, 6-1. East Grand Forks leading Detroit Lakes here in baseball. Game two of our doubleheader. The Green Wave won the first game. Lakers trying to split today's games. As Dylan Barker rips this foul. Count is 0-1. Barker singled and drove in a run in his last at-bat. A one pitch almost got him. It's a off-speed pitch that misses inside. 1-1 pitch by Magnell to Dylan Barker. It's a called strike, 1-2. 1-2 strike count to Dylan Barker. Started the game as the pitcher. Transitioned to second base. Here's a ball, 2-2. Two pitch. Call misses upstairs. 3-2. Three-two pitch, popped foul, and it's a dead ball down the first baseline in right field. Assistant coach Bradley Swears will go after that foul ball. 3-2. Swing and a miss, strike three. Barker set down. Yeah, the next batter will be Holden Riding.
1: 23, first baseman,
0: Riding reached on an error and then was thrown out trying to go from first to second. So base is empty, one away. Riding at the plate. It's in the dirt. Count is 1-0. Oh. 1-0 pitch outside. 2-0.